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5: 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Kentucky Wesleyan College has been ranked number 24 among the 2027 regional colleges by U.S. News & World Report. The 2027 edition of the U.S. News Best College Rankings evaluates more than 1,700 U.S. colleges and universities, using up to 17 factors to measure academic quality and graduate success. Kentucky Wesleyan College at a glance. 2027 Best College Rankings. Number 24 in overall rank, number 20 in top private colleges, and number 26 in top performers on social mobility. U.S. News publishes the best college rankings each year to provide prospective students and their families with the comparative merits of the undergraduate programs at America's colleges and universities. 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
7: Skies turn mostly cloudy overnight tonight. That will also help keep temperatures at bay with lows in the mid to upper 50s. Clouds early in the day on Sunday will gradually give way to sunshine during the afternoon. Another beautiful day in store as well with highs topping out in the mid 70s. Mainly clear skies for Sunday night as temperatures fall back into the lower 50s for overnight lows. We have a pleasant week on the way, kicking off with a beautiful Monday. Highs between 70 and 75 degrees with wall-to-wall sunshine. From Eyewitness News, your weather authority, I'm meteorologist Cody Bailey.

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The older music has leaked into your Saturday? I like it. 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

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This is Floydian Slip, your weekly hour of Pink Floyd. I'm Craig Bailey. This is show 1590. Coming up on this broadcast from the dark side of the moon, music from the wall and obscured by clouds. Got some solo stuff this hour for you by Syd Barrett, also by Roger Waters. Our Floydian slip-up, that's not Floyd, but something with a connection. Be listening for that. We'll start out this week's broadcast with Pink Floyd live at Pompeii.

0: very end of the Sausalo Secrets every week. This is Floydian Slip, your weekly hour of Pink Floyd. I'm Craig Bailey. This is show 1590. Pink Floyd Live at Pompeii starting the show this week. We had Echoes Part 2. 55 years ago, Floyd in Pompeii at the ancient dead city in Italy, filming what would become their concert film with no audience. That was they were there a few days, October 4 through 7 of 71. Film released in theaters, September of 72. Show of hands, who saw it in theaters back in the 70s? It could have been 72, but they also they re-released it in theaters just 2 years later. I'm not sure why. We had a VHS copy at some point. DVD came out in 02. A surround sound version of the film and the soundtrack, part of the early years box set 10 years back. And you might remember just last year they put it back in theaters. They digitally remastered it, cleaned it all up, new soundtrack, reworked by Stephen Wilson. And that's all we've got for you right now. Give it a few years and they'll have another version, I'm sure. This is Pink Floyd, of course. You know, that's what they do. Still to come on this broadcast, from the dark side of the moon, music from the wall and obscured by clouds, some solo stuff by Syd Barrett and Roger Waters. Our Floydian slip up, not Floyd, but something with a connection. Be listening for that. And we'll take you back to the Summer of Love, 1967, Pink Floyd's first album, The Piper at the Gates of Dawn. That's next.
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1: Skies turn mostly cloudy overnight tonight. That will also help keep temperatures at bay with lows in the mid to upper 50s. Clouds early in the day on Sunday will gradually give way to sunshine during the afternoon. Another beautiful day in store as well with highs topping out in the mid 70s. Mainly clear skies for Sunday night. Temperatures fall back into the lower 50s for overnight lows. We have a pleasant week on the way, kicking off with a beautiful Monday. Highs between 70 and 75 degrees with wall-to-wall sunshine. From Eyewitness News, your weather authority, I'm meteorologist Cody Bailey.
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The civil authorities have issued a required weekly test for all of Kentucky. Davies is KY, Fayette KY, Franklin KY, Madison KY, and Ohio KY, beginning at 11:30 p.m. and ending at 11:45 p.m. This is a test of the emergency alert system. This is only a test, no action is needed. This is only a test.

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0: West Edge right there. 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The Lakers have the ball. They want to keep these shots.
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0: 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Goodbye.
1: Bloody and Slip, your weekly hour of Pink Floyd. This is show 1590. I'm Craig Daly. Music from the Wall, Goodbye Cruel World, Another Brick in the Wall, Part 3, Don't Leave Me Now, and One of My Turns. Sid Barrett with No Good Trying in there from his Barrett album. Scratch that, The Madcap Laughs. Both of Sid's solo albums came out same year, 1970. Also in there, from the Piper at the Gates of Dawn, Floyd from 67, Lucifer Sam, one of the best songs about cats. According to Rolling Stone, that's not me. Those are the experts at Rolling Stone saying that. Songs about cats will play into this week's Floydian slip-up when we play something not by the Floyd, but something with a connection. Be listening for that.
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0: Pink Floyd. This is Floydian Slip, show 1590. That's this week's slip up, not Floyd, but something connected. Have we ever gone back to the 50s for a slip up? We must have. We do this week, 1959. Those are the Coasters. Why are we playing Three Cool Cats? Earlier, we played you Lucifer Sam from Floyd's The Piper at the Gates of Dawn. And I mentioned that it was, according to Rolling Stone, one of the best songs ever written about cats. Lucifer Sam, believed to be written about Syd Barrett's cat, Sam. What are some of the other good songs about cats? The Love Cats by The Cure, number one. Year of the Cat by Al Stewart, one of my favorite songs of all time. Squeeze, Cool for Cats, Honky Cat, Elton John, Stray Cat Strut by The Stray Cats, China Cat Sunflower by The Dead, Beyoncé's Kitty Cat, Cat People Putting Out Fire by David Bowie at number 8, and the number that we played, number 9, Three Cool Cats by The Coasters, number 10, Father John Misty in Goodbye, Mr. Blue. That's the top 10. Wait a minute, this doesn't make any sense. Floyd is at number 11. Okay, this is a list of 30, because you can't fit all of the great songs written about cats into just 10. Rolling Stone's list is actually 30. Okay, that makes sense. Number 11, Lucifer Sam, Pink Floyd, Syd Barrett, writing about his Siamese cat, Sam, allegedly. The best songs about cats. This week's Floydian slip-up. Before that, we had some very early Floyd. One of their first recording sessions back in 1965, a number called Walk With Me, Sydney.
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The Pink Floyd. You're going to hear them in a minute, and I don't want to prejudice you. Hear them and see them first, and we'll talk about them afterwards.

0: Floyd and Slip, your weekly hour of Pink Floyd. This has been Program 1590. I'm Craig Bailey. We'll finish it with Childhood's End from Obscured by Clouds, 1972. We had the Heroes Return in there from the 80s, the Final Cut album, and also in there, Roger Waters' solo from his 92 Amused to Death album. We had What God Wants, Part 1. That's it for this week's broadcast from the dark side of the moon. Find us online at floydianslip.com. 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
10: Skies turn mostly cloudy overnight tonight. That will also help keep temperatures at bay with lows in the mid to upper 50s. Clouds early in the day on Sunday will gradually give way to sunshine during the afternoon. Another beautiful day in store as well with highs topping out in the mid 70s. Mainly clear skies for Sunday night as temperatures fall back into the lower 50s for overnight lows. We have a pleasant week on the way, kicking off with a beautiful Monday. Highs between 70 and 75 degrees with wall-to-wall sunshine. From Eyewitness News, your weather authority, I'm meteorologist Cody Bailey.

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10: Skies turn mostly cloudy overnight tonight. That will also help keep temperatures at bay with lows in the mid to upper 50s. Clouds early in the day on Sunday will gradually give way to sunshine during the afternoon. Another beautiful day in store as well with highs topping out in the mid 70s. Mainly clear skies for Sunday night as temperatures fall back into the lower 50s for overnight lows. We have a pleasant week on the way, kicking off with a beautiful Monday. Highs between 70 and 75 degrees with wall-to-wall sunshine. From Eyewitness News, your weather authority, I'm meteorologist Cody Bailey.

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12: Skies turn mostly cloudy overnight tonight. That will also help keep temperatures at bay with lows in the mid to upper 50s. Clouds early in the day on Sunday will gradually give way to sunshine during the afternoon. Another beautiful day in store as well with highs topping out in the mid 70s. Mainly clear skies for Sunday night. Temperatures fall back into the lower 50s for overnight lows. We have a pleasant week on the way, kicking off with a beautiful Monday. Highs between 70 and 75 degrees with wall-to-wall sunshine. From Eyewitness News, your weather authority, I'm meteorologist Cody Bailey.
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12: Skies turn mostly cloudy overnight tonight. That will also help keep temperatures at bay with lows in the mid to upper 50s. Clouds early in the day on Sunday will gradually give way to sunshine during the afternoon. Another beautiful day in store as well, with highs topping out in the mid 70s. Mainly clear skies for Sunday night as temperatures fall back into the lower 50s for overnight lows. We have a pleasant week on the way, kicking off with a beautiful Monday. Highs between 70 and 75 degrees with wall-to-wall sunshine. From Eyewitness News, your weather authority, I'm meteorologist Cody Bailey.
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1: She was 19 with a baby on the way. On the east side of the city, she was working every day, cleaning dishes in the evening. She could barely stay awake. 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
12: Clouds early in the day will gradually give way to sunshine during the afternoon. Another beautiful day in store as well, with highs topping out in the mid-70s. Mainly clear skies for Sunday night as temperatures fall back into the lower 50s for overnight lows. We have a pleasant week on the way, kicking off with a beautiful Monday. Highs between 70 and 75 degrees with wall-to-wall sunshine. From Eyewitness News, your weather authority, I'm meteorologist Cody Bailey.

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0: Welcome, everyone. 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
0: For joining us this evening as we present an incredible array of talent right here on this beautiful stage. Tonight, we have a very special singer-songwriter showcase featuring musicians who are living and working in Music City, USA, honing their musical craft in front of most wonderful and appreciative audiences. We're so glad that you all are here tonight. And also, this episode of Overtones marks the fifth edition of the 2025 Josie Music Awards preview show, which we bring to you each and every year. And all of these artists that you will experience this evening, along with my co-host Jackson, are nominees for this year's ceremonies to be held on November 2nd at the Grand Ole Opry. So without further ado, let's jump right into the music of these amazing singer-songwriters we have with us on the stage this evening.
1: Our first artist is getting ready to start her sophomore year at the Mike Curb College of Entertainment and Music Business at Belmont University in Nashville, Tennessee. In November of 2021, at age 15, Carrie independently released her first self-written EP, Impressions, receiving song placement on several national podcasts and also earned EP of the Year from the Josie Music Association. So much applause, so much. Carrie's in-person 2022 American Idol audition in Austin, Texas for Luke Bryan, Katy Perry, and Lionel Richie impressed the judges enough to award Carrie a golden ticket to Hollywood. Tonight, we are so pleased to host her on this beautiful Nash House stage on Overtones Live. Please join us in welcoming, for the second time, Carrie Rockwell to Overtones Live.
0: Right front and center is a multi-talented musical presence in various parts of Kentucky, most notably at Jeff Ruby's Steakhouse in Lexington, where he delights audiences and celebrities who are visiting from all around the world. And he has garnered the attention of such celebrities like NBA's Sam Bowie. He has actually invited Toby Keith to come up on the stage to sing with him a couple of years ago. And that was a great experience, but he's also got the attention of PGA legend John Daly, who loves Andrew's music. So he's a Hollywood Independent Music Awards winner for Best Blues Song, a Josie Music Award winner for Artist of the Year, and just last weekend took Album of the Year honors at the Independent Singer-Songwriter Association Awards in Atlanta, Georgia. Yeah, let's get a round of applause for that. He's heading to New York in just a couple of weeks, but we're lucky that tonight he's making Nash House Stage his musical home. Please give it up for Andrew Moore.
1: From Williamsburg, Kentucky, Trey Bryant is a country music artist with roots that run deep in the hills of Appalachia. His songwriting is full of rich imagery that makes listeners feel the emotions behind his lyrics. Trey continues to bring on unforgettable live show to coveted stages, including this one right here at Nash House and across the Southeast, and has provided opening performances rising stars Dylan Carmichael and Walker Montgomery, as well as for country stars such as Phil Vassar. We love that. As well as for country stars such as Phil Vassar and Sawyer Brown.
0: Give it up for Trey Bryant, everybody. In addition, I wanted to say Trey's accolades include 3 nominations for the 2025 Lexington Music Awards for Male Vocalist of the Year, Country Artist of the Year, and Song of the Year for his single, Make It to Nashville. And he's made it to Nashville tonight and several times here before. So please join us in welcoming Trey Bryant to Overtones Live at Nash House. So, Carrie, since you're closest to us, and it seems like you always are, you got some fans out there. You are experiencing something very unique in your career path and educational journey of a musician at this time. So before you get started, please introduce yourself to this amazing Nash House audience, as well as to our listeners at home, and tell us the name of your first round song. Let's give it up for Carrie Rockwell, everyone.
2: Yes, thank you so much, Renee. Oh my goodness, I'm so happy to be here. What the heck? This is my I think, fourth or fifth Overtones Live, and fourth. And I am, it's just always the most amazing experience. Well, this song that I'm gonna play for y'all today and start off with is called Faster Than I Thought, and it's all about, you know, I wrote this song when I first moved to Nashville, actually in my dorm room, and just kind of thinking about how crazy life felt and how crazy, you know, it feels when things go way faster than you think, honestly.

0: y'all so much.
1: Hey, everybody. 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And this is a song called Trainwreck. It's off of our album of the year that just won last weekend.
0: Come on.
1: Hope you guys like it. And if you like it, you can find it wherever you want to find it. 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

0: Thank you.
1: My name is Trey Bryant. I'm down in Williamsburg, Kentucky. This first song that I'm going to play for y'all is unreleased, so you're getting a little peek behind the curtain, but we did set a release date today of, I believe, September 19th for this song to come out, so I hope y'all enjoy it. It's called Middle of Nowhere, and it's a good old-fashioned classic outlaw country breakup song.

0: appreciate y'all so much.
1: Come on. 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I'm listening to it. For real. Alrighty, y'all. Well, I'm also going to do something brand new, unreleased. Crazy. Oh my gosh. I'm working on a 6-song record right now, and I am so stoked, oh my gosh, for the world to hear these songs. I'm still trying to figure out, like, the stories that go along with my songs right now, because I know them in my heart, but I don't really know, like, what to tell you my songs about yet, because they're so new to me. But this song is about people saying 3 words to each other, and I'll let y'all think about whatever 3 words you wanna.

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0: Thank y'all very much.
1: All right, again, I got to follow both of those. So this song is already been mentioned this evening. It's called Make It to Nashville. And I figure since we're in the capital of country music, we'll do this song called Make It to Nashville. It's been nominated for the Lexington Music Awards and now the Josie Music Awards here at the Grand Ole Opry. So, yeah. And it's exactly what you think it's about. It's about the dream that so many people have to make it here to Nashville and to do this dream that we have, all three of us and so many other thousands of people in this town. So I hope y'all enjoy it.

0: so much.
1: Alrighty, y'all. Well, this is the last original song that I've got for y'all tonight. Renee and Warren and Overtones Live, thank y'all so much for having me all this time, and y'all's support means so much, you don't even know, so thank you. And thank you to everybody here at the Nash House for listening to our stories and giving us a place to share them. It really does mean so much. This last song is another brand new one that's going to be on this record of mine. If you like what you're hearing, you can follow me at Carrie Brockwell Music on Instagram, Facebook, TikTok, all the things. And see what I got going on in my crazy little life in Nashville and college and things. And this song is a real big home song for me. And, you know, there's so many great things happening in the world and so many great things happening in our lives every day. But sometimes you just get a little feeling where you're like, man, I really want a feeling of home right now. And that's this song. So it's called Back Home. Thank y'all so much.

0: Thank y'all so much. I'm Carrie Brockwell. Thank you, Overtones Live. Y'all rock. Thank you so much.
1: All right. Another round for Carrie. That was awesome. I was going to do another song off of our album, but I won't. I'll give you guys another new one. This is called "I Want Your Everything," and we sure do appreciate everybody's support. So thank you all so much for listening to us.
0: Thank you.

0: you.
1: Good deal. Nash House, thank you all so much for having us again. Thank you to Renee and Warren for having us on Overtones Live. This is my first time on Overtones Live here at Nash House, so I'm so excited to be here. And give it up for Carrie and Andrew as well, y'all. I

Andrew's last song, I changed the song that I was going to do last in my head. So this song I wrote with a buddy of mine named Jordan Allen, who is from London, Kentucky. We grew up playing Little League basketball together. And Jordan has had an awesome music career. He was on The Voice this year, and but he's one of my really good friends. And I had this idea to write a song about all the things that you can have one more of, and all these things that you can always replace, but having a love in your life that you can't. So I wrote this song with my buddy Jordan about my wife Cameron Bryant, who's standing right here. So I love you, baby. This one's for you.

0: y'all so much. You can find me on Instagram, TikTok, all that at Trey Bryant Music. Go listen to what you heard on Spotify and Apple Music and all that. Thank y'all so much. Thank you to Renee and Warren. Thank you to Nash House. Thank you to Carrie and Andrew. Appreciate y'all so much.
1: Y'all give it up for Trey. Oh my gosh.
2: You.
3: Trey and Carrie and myself, we got backstage and we talked a little bit and said, hey, let's all hop together on one last song together. And we got Overtone's blessing on it. So we're going to do one more song all together. And it's not an original because we don't know each other's stuff.
1: That would have been really good if we did that back there.
3: But you guys will recognize it. Here we go. We'll give it a shot. Never rehearsed, never practiced this one, but we'll give it a go. It'll be fun.
1: They won't know.
3: Let's do it.

0: They never played that together, and I thought it was fantastic. How about you all? Great job.
1: 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Listen locally, Tennessee edition, with guest stars Carrie Brockwell, Andrew Moore, and Trey Bryant. Let's give a round of applause to all these wonderful performing artists with us here tonight. Yeah.
0: And let's give it up for the sound engineer extraordinaire, Jackson. Double duties this evening as my co-host and working sound for us. So thank you so much, Jackson. And all of this amazing staff at Nash House, let's give them a round of applause.
1: And to all of you in our audience for making a choice to listen locally this evening. Until next week, this is Jackson Denno and Renee Cobb.
0: And we are working in concert with wonderful show places like Nash House, Southern Spoon and Saloon each and every week to bring you the best the great states of Kentucky and Tennessee have to offer music fans, reminding you that where words fail, music always speaks.
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just say that usually when we have the outro music, we play Andrew Moore's Another Ride. So since we have him here tonight, Andrew, we'll have you close the show tonight.

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5: Clouds early in the day will gradually give way to sunshine during the afternoon. Another beautiful day in store as well, with highs topping out in the mid-70s. Mainly clear skies for Sunday night as temperatures fall back into the lower 50s for overnight lows. We have a pleasant week on the way, kicking off with a beautiful Monday. Highs between 70 and 75 degrees with wall-to-wall sunshine. From Eyewitness News, your weather authority, I'm meteorologist Cody Bailey.
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6: 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I'm Rick Jones. 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

That's Caleb DeRamus for you right there. Need a little Jesus in your life? You bet we do. We all do. 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If you like twin fiddles, steel guitars, and opera stars, you're going to love the program today. Here's Jennifer Sides and her song, the latest out from her. She wrote it, she sings it, plays the guitar on it. You're going to love this song right here. Jennifer Sides, A New Creation on Undiscovered.

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She wrote it, she sings it, and she knows what she's singing about. A new creation right here on Undiscovered Country. Here's Chuck Hancock, Sunday Sunrise Service in Iran. 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

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Sunday sunrise service in Iran. To all the men and women that bravely serve and protect, we appreciate it. Thank you so much. Here's Felicia DeRamus Paul, Walk a Mile in Love. 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
4: Clouds early in the day will gradually give way to sunshine during the afternoon. Another beautiful day in store as well, with highs topping out in the mid-70s. Mainly clear skies for Sunday night as temperatures fall back into the lower 50s for overnight lows. We have a pleasant week on the way, kicking off with a beautiful Monday. Highs between 70 and 75 degrees with wall-to-wall sunshine. From Eyewitness News, your weather authority, I'm meteorologist Cody Bailey.
5: Psalm 84, 11 and 12. For the Lord God is our sun and shield. 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
6: 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Steve Douglas on Undiscovered Country. I'm Rick Jones, and we're glad you're here.

you got that right. That's Steve Douglas for you right there. Thank God for heaven right here on Undiscovered Country. Let's head down to Little Rock, Arkansas. We find Joe Chambers and his new song called God is Good Enough for Me. And it's called Good Enough for Jesus. It's Good Enough for Me. Here's Joe Chambers on Undiscovered.

Joe Chambers doing that for you right there. It's good enough for Jesus. It's good enough for me. I'll take it. Here's Ashley Collins and her song, I Stand. On Undiscovered Country, twin fiddles, steel guitars, and Opry stars, Ashley Collins, I Stand.

0: Ashley Collins doing that one for you right there. I stand right here. Won't be moved, won't be shaken. I'm just going to stand there like a big, tall oak tree. How about Woody Kitchen? His song, That Kind of Love. Woody Kitchen on Undiscovered Country. Bib overalls or business suit, you're always welcome here. Here's Woody Kitchen.
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0: Woody Kitchen for you right there. Just hard to comprehend that kind of love. 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
0: Bringing us back to the music with this one right here for you. Twin fiddles, steel guitars, and Opry stars. This is Kevin Kapler. Wayward Sons and Daughters. Kevin Kapler.
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Kevin Kapler for you right there. 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Here's Tony Cannon compilations, and we lift our hands. Tony Cannon compilations for you. Come on in, pull up a chair, stay a while. 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

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Here comes Pastor Morris Mott from Christ Church in Plainfield, Indiana. I am resolved.

0: That's Pastor Morris Mott for you right there. I am resolved. Of course, Chris Golden with the brushes in the hand there on the snare drum, doing a good job on that one right there. Well, Mike Owen took out the pen and the paper and wrote this song for Angela Singh. It's What's Inside, Angela Singh.
1: It's What's

0: Angela Singh doing that for you right there. What's Inside? Mike Owens wrote the song. What a gut. Great song right there. Love that. Hey, stay close. Coming up, Deborah Camp, Daniel Wheeler, and Daryl Baker.
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0: Back to the music we go with this one right here for you. Out of Weatherford, Texas, Deborah Camp and her song, The Scars You Can't See on Undiscovered Country. Deborah Camp.

That's Deborah Camp for you right there. The scars you can't see right here on Undiscovered Country. Here's Daniel Wheeler and a new song from him called More Like You. Daniel Wheeler on Undiscovered Country. I'm Rick Jones. Hey, if you like twin fiddles, steel guitars, and opera stars, this is the place. Daniel Wheeler. Come on, Daniel.

are right there, and man, we all ought to be singing that same song right there. Make Me More Like You. Daniel Wheeler right here on Undiscovered Country. Hey, closing out my portion of the program, let's get this one for you right here. Christian Voice Magazine, number 4 in the top 100, comes to us from Daryl Baker, a song called The Bridge on Undiscovered Country. Thanks for stopping by today.

0: 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So kick back and stay a while. Somebody say amen.
1: Welcome to The Country Revival Countdown. I am your host, Cody McCarver. We are brought to you by the Inspirational Country Music Association. We are live again this week from Studio Dunlap in Dunlap, Tennessee, and we are so glad that you have joined us today. With a show of hands, how many will agree with me that this road we're on isn't always easy? We're working, taking care of our families, dealing with things we never even saw coming. And if we're not careful, somewhere along the way, we can start to drift. It usually happens a little at a time. We don't pray like we used to. We start trying to handle things on our own. Until one day, we realize we're not as close to Him as we once were. But here's the good news. God hasn't gone anywhere. No matter how far we've drifted, we can come back. And who knows, maybe one of the songs we hear today will be the one that helps us take the first step and just turn around. Sometimes we'd sure like God to give us the whole plan. Tell us what's coming. Show us how it's going to work out. And let us know exactly what we're supposed to do next. But that's not how faith works. Sometimes God only shows us the next step. And that's enough. Because He's already been where we're going. At number 10 this week, here is Already on the Way

probably a little bit of a reckless side in all of us. I know there isn't me. We know better, but we do it anyway. We take chances we shouldn't take, and sometimes we keep pushing until life finally brings us to our knees. Thank God for grace. Maybe the question isn't how many times God will forgive us. Maybe it's how many times are we going to need His grace before we stop running. Moving from our outlaw gospel spotlight into the countdown at number 9, here is Liam Tyson with How Much Grace.

day. I know this because I was one of them. Sometimes we would wander off into the woods, but we would never stray too far away to hear Mama call when it was time to come back home. When Mama called, we ran. Isn't that like God? When we stray a little too far away, He don't get angry. He just calls us back home. Debuting this week at number 8, here is the Petersons with Come Back Home.

two little words. Hey, Mom. We probably never think much about saying those words. Hey, Mom, where's my... Hey, Mom, can I? Hey, Mom, do you know? And suddenly, something we said 1,000 times becomes two words we'd give anything to say just one more time. Moving up one spot to number 7 this week, here's Diane Butler with Hey, Mom.

It's time for Country with a Calling. And this week, we're spotlighting an old Southern gospel song that has been revived. This is one of those songs that would cause Grandma to shout as she sang the words, because she not only believed, but she knew without a shadow of a doubt that no matter the struggles, no matter the heartache, and no matter how long, when her name is called, it will be worth it after all. Our Country with a Calling song this week is It Will Be Worth It After All by Darren and Brooke Aldridge, featuring my buddy who's coming to Dunlap, Tennessee this weekend, Jason Crabb.

We may be miles from home, working, traveling, and missing our home church. But here's the good thing about God. We don't have to be in our regular seat on Sunday morning to worship Him. He can meet us on the highway, a little diner, or riding right beside us in the truck. Climbing three spots this week, here are the Cunningham Sisters with God's House at number 6.

Have y'all ever had someone tell a lie about you? It's frustrating, especially when we know the truth. Our first instinct is to usually defend ourselves, explain what really happened, and make sure everybody got the story straight. But truth doesn't need our help. Sometimes we need to remain silent and let truth stand on its own. And maybe we need to do the same thing with the lies we tell ourselves. We can keep listening to them, or we can go back to what we know is true. Moving up one spot to number 5, here's Kelly Elena with Lies.

Sometimes unanswered prayer changes the way we pray. At first, we pray expecting God to move. We believe, we hope, we wait. But after a while, when nothing seems to change, we start protecting our hearts. We still believe God can. We're just afraid to believe He will. But faith was never a promise that we'd get the answer we want. It's trusting God enough to keep bringing it to Him anyway. Holding steady, this week at number 4, here is Leanna Crawford with

right, we have made it to my favorite part of the Country Revival Countdown, the Outlaw Gospel segment. And we're going to have some fun with our Outlaw Gospel song this week. Some days, the sun is shining. The birds are chirping, everything going our way, and it's easy to say, thank you, Lord, for this beautiful day. Then, there are those mornings when our feet hit the floor, and somehow we just

plane. But guess what? It's still a beautiful day. So turn this one up and have a little fun. Our outlaw gospel song this week is Beautiful Day

small town, people know us. They know our family. They know where we grew up. And that's probably a pretty good chance somebody remembers something we did as a kid that we wish they'd just forget. That's just how a small town works.

carpenter's son from a little town called Nashville. But his name would reach a whole lot farther than the town where he grew up. Climbing two spots to number three this week, here's Chad Bushnell with Jesus Came from a Small Town.

We are one song away from the top of this week's Country Revival Countdown, but don't rush past this next one. There's something about being in a valley. No matter which direction we look, everything around us seems higher than where we're standing. So if we want to see beyond it, we have to look up. And maybe there's a lesson in that. When life has us at our lowest and we can't see a way through, that's when we need to keep looking up. Makes a lot of sense to me, huh? At number two again this week, here's Tasha Layton featuring Ben Fuller with Meet Me in the Valley.

of this week's Country Revival Countdown. And before we hear the number one song, let's think about the world outside our doors. There are people who have almost given up on hope, have been hurt by the church, and wonder if God could ever want anything to do with them. We can talk about Jesus all day long, but what if they could see him in the way we love someone that everybody else has given up on? Give when it'll be easier to walk away. Show up when somebody is hurting. Folks, we may not be able to fix what's wrong with this world, but we can make sure the people God puts in our path see something different in us, something that looks a whole lot more like Jesus and maybe a little more like heaven. Climbing two spots to our top spot on this week's Country Revival Countdown, our new number one song, Heaven Down Here by Megan Woods.

Well, as most of y'all know who have ever listened to the Country Revival Countdown, this is the time of the show where I get a little sad because it's kind of over until next week. So I love sitting here talking to you guys and being a voice for the Inspirational Country Music Association. Being in my hometown as we do this is just an exciting time for me. And I just want to take a minute and just say thank you all for listening. Simple as that. I know there's people listening all over the Southeast, the Northeast, the West Coast. We got people listening everywhere. And if you're listening, thank you so much for listening to the Country Revival Countdown. We will be back here again next week, live from Studio Dunlap in Dunlap, Tennessee, bringing you the best in Christian country music. Until then, keep your eyes to the sky, keep your spirits high, and always, always rely on Jesus. Somebody say amen.

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1: 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Kentucky Wesleyan College has named Scott D. Sims as its new Senior Director of Development and Alumni Relations. In the expanded role, Sims will cultivate relationships within the Wesleyan community to develop individualized donor engagement and solicitation strategies that align donor interest with institutional funding priorities while continuing to grow and sustain the college's alumni engagement program. He was recently selected for the Leadership Owensboro Class of 2026 to 2027. For more information about us and our events, visit kwc.edu.
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3: Clouds early in the day will gradually give way to sunshine during the afternoon. Another beautiful day in store as well, with highs topping out in the mid-70s. Mainly clear skies for Sunday night as temperatures fall back into the lower 50s for overnight lows. We have a pleasant week on the way, kicking off with a beautiful Monday. Highs between 70 and 75 degrees with wall-to-wall sunshine. From Eyewitness News, your weather authority, I'm meteorologist Cody Bailey.
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6: Welcome to Shape by Faith, where we shape our bodies and hearts for God's purposes. Today, I have a very special guest, Dr. Trey Truitt. He's a dermatologist, skin cancer surgeon, who served the Owensboro, Kentucky community for approximately 30 plus years. He's a graduate of Duke University School of Medicine, and he is an accomplished endurance athlete who's completed marathons, iron triathlons, ultra marathons, and cycling events around the world. But beyond all of those accomplishments, Trey's walked through a long, difficult cancer journey that has tested his physical endurance and, even more importantly, sometimes his faith. Today, he is sharing his story because he wants others facing cancer or any difficulties that they may be having to know that there is hope. So I'm honored to welcome Dr. Trey Truitt to Shape by Faith. Trey, thank you so much for being here.
7: Thank you, Teresa. In fact, I've probably known you for 30 years. You're at the Y, and your daughters babysit our youngins. So,
6: absolutely.
7: Yeah, I appreciate all the work you've done for the community over these many years.
6: Well, I feel the same, about you as well. Before we get into your story, what actually interested you into pursuing medicine and then going into dermatology?
7: So I went to college to be a physics major, and I love physics. But after my freshman year, I was kind of lost, and I spent the summer watching General Hospital. And I said, I think I might go into medicine. I think the problems in medicine are a lot more significant than the problems in physics. So that's when I decided to go to medical school. And like every other medical student, I didn't really know what kind of doctor I wanted to be when I got there. And dermatology was not at the top. But after going through my clinical rotations, I just enjoyed seeing things on the skin and treating things on the skin. And, you know, the rest is history. Yeah, I'm very happy. I've been very blessed with what I've done.
6: I love that. I love General Hospital, too. For those back in the day that watched, we called them soap operas. Absolutely love them. And here we are today. But thank you for sharing that. Like, before cancer entered your story, you were not only a busy physician and a husband and a father. I mean, you were an accomplished endurance athlete. I mean, you trained. It was a huge part of your life. And you competed at a really high level. So what was your life like when you were doing that?
7: Well, I don't know where I got all the energy, but I've always been a ball of energy. And I've always run and swam. I started doing triathlons in medical school and swam all the way through my residency, ran until I broke my leg. And I just, I wanted to compete. And after I got here and my practice was settled and I felt like things were going well, I was determined that I was going to run some marathons, and then one thing led to the other. I had to become a morning person. That was probably the hardest part. I was always kind of an evening person, but with kids and dance and soccer, I had to readjust my life. So I ran in the morning, I would go swim at lunch and jump on the bike trainer when I could and bike when I could on the weekends. But I worked long days. I worked 7:30 to 5 most days of the week. And that was when I was younger. And I really miss those days in a way, because I would get up and Alice and I would run almost 8 miles every morning unless I was doing something longer. And I miss being able to do that. So it was fun. It was stressful on the body and stressful on the mind. But, I would go to church on Sundays after a long run, and kneeling down always took a little bit extra effort.
6: You must be very competitive, right? You like
7: I'm competitive with myself. And that's the way I've always been. I've always wanted to improve and really do my best in whatever I did.
6: And that's a good thing. And seasons change. And, let's go back to 2016. Okay. So it's a while back. There were two cancers that you were diagnosed with. So when did you first learn that something was wrong? And can you talk about that?
7: Yeah. So, for better or worse, maybe for worse, I was born with a genetic condition that my father and grandfather, my brother has, where we're prone to developing cancers of the GI tract and the prostate. Mm. And so I knew I had the gene, and I was always proactive getting colonoscopies, and I thought I was in the best shape ever. The fall before I got diagnosed, I ran, 6 week period. I did the Chicago Marathon, the Marine Corps Marathon, and a 50-mile trail run with my son.
6: Wow. And,
7: so I thought I was the healthiest person in the world. And then I started feeling bad, and I ordered blood work on myself and threw in my, checked my PSA for my prostate. It hadn't been done in like 2 years, and got the results, and I was shocked that it was high. And I was due for my annual colonoscopy. One thing led to the other. I was diagnosed with cholangiocarcinoma, which is cancer of the bile ducts. And it can occur outside the liver. Mine was inside the liver. And also the prostate cancer, which the docs thought that was relatively early and not really a big problem. So I had 70% of my liver taken out at MD Anderson, followed by 6 months of chemo. And then by the time we got around to taking care of the prostate cancer, it had actually spread to the lymph nodes. And so then after surgery, I had radiation, and then my cholangiocarcinoma came back. And that was the one time I was really, truly upset. Yeah. And cried a lot. And but it didn't stop me. And then I had 2 years of immunotherapy, which cured that cancer almost immediately. It was almost a miracle. And then the prostate cancer kind of continued along. I went on various therapies to control it, and then finally it became resistant and spread in my body. I went on a standard immunotherapy, which didn't really slow it down, and then I went on a combination immunotherapy of Opdivo and Yervoy, and that also just kind of obliterated the cancer. So I've been off therapy since May. I was scheduled to go until November this year, but I started developing side effects of colitis and mouth sores. And so my docs at MD Anderson had me stop. So that's kind of the story of my cancer, where I went, where I've been. And then we could talk about our path all along if you'd like.
6: Absolutely. Well, let me ask you this. You were training, you said you felt like you were in the best physical fitness of your life and you felt great. Were there no symptoms?
7: Leading up into the fall, I just didn't have the energy running that, I just attributed to being overtrained, that I pushed myself too much. And so when I was diagnosed, I knew my body wasn't responding like it had a year or two before. Mm-hmm. And so, but no, I really wasn't having symptoms that could be attributed to either one of those diseases. Mm-hmm. In fact, it was totally fortuitous that my cancer was diagnosed. If I hadn't had some smart doctors who kept looking, then I would have been in really bad shape.
6: What was your faith like during that time?
7: And my faith has always been strong, and I always felt that I was going to get through things. I just felt that God had a plan for me, and there was no reason to stop, and no reason to stop anything.
6: Absolutely. And he obviously has a great plan for you. We're going to take a really quick break right here. We'll be back with more Shaped by Faith. Everyone stay tuned. Welcome back to Shaped by Faith. My guest today is Dr. Trey Truitt. He's a dermatologist, skin cancer surgeon who served the Owensboro, Kentucky community for at least 30 years. And we go back, we knew each other, I believe, when you first maybe moved to Owensboro and you and Allison got married. I remember back in the YMCA days when you and Allison, I don't know if you remember this, would come to my class. I think it was a Saturday morning class or something. And I was so impressed. I'm like, wow, her husband's coming with her. But little did I know you were this great endurance athlete. So you've always kept your body in good physical condition. How do you think that helped you with your diagnosis having cancer?
7: Oh, it helped me immeasurably. I had the stamina to recover. My heart was in great shape. And so, for instance, I was hard-headed and refused to get a port for my chemo. So I got it through my veins, and then I started developing blood clots in all my veins. And I was due to go to MD Anderson for my every 3-month scans. This was in the fall of 2016. And I got up that morning and I ran 4 miles on the treadmill. I felt great. Maybe a little short of breath, but I thought it was on chemo. So anyway, we flew in, I had scans, I turned my phone off, had blood work, and then ended up having some more scans in the evening. So we got back to the hotel about 10:30 at night, and I turned on my phone. We hadn't actually had dinner. We're going downstairs to get something to eat. And I had like 5 messages from my doctor urging me to go to the emergency room because I had bilateral pulmonary emboli, which is frequently fatal. I guess I developed enough reserve from my training that wasn't aware of it. So that was an instance when I probably could have been dead.
6: And unbelievable.
7: So again, I've always had the desire to keep my body fit and without knowing why.
6: And I think that served you well. And God knew, he knows all of our stories. I know with my own few open heart surgeries, God put me in the fitness profession. I had no clue why. That was not something I would have ever aspired to do in my life, but God knows. And He knew your story, and He knew you needed that training and that would help you. I know you went through a lot of treatment. You went through a whole lot of treatment. So what was some of the hardest parts of that, or was it easier for you, not pain-wise, but knowing that you're already a physician, you're knowing what to expect instead of, someone like me that I have not a clue, what to expect here with the treatment?
7: Well, being a physician certainly has its advantages. I can talk the talk. I know the lingo. I knew what to expect. I knew what side effects to expect. But even still, you know, when they happen to you, you know, the saying is, if somebody else has surgery, it's minor surgery. If you have surgery, it's major surgery. So, you know, I wasn't prepared for the side effects. Now, with that said, I've been very, very lucky in terms, I've been a very sick person without feeling that sick. You know, I don't know if you follow me, but I've had life-threatening cancers that fortunately we got on top of early. You know, the training, my family, my church, my God, they all helped me through it. You know, that I've been down with one thing or another, particularly when I got the diagnosis that my cholangio had come back again, you know, I'm like, why me? But I stepped up and, you know, the other thing that always kept me going is having a purpose. My children's a purpose. My job is my purpose. My exercise, my church.
6: Yes.
7: Telling people about my experience has become my purpose and what my faith has meant to me. So, you know, some people hide their cancer. I've tried to be as open as possible because I want people to know that it's not a death sentence and you should continue on with your life.
6: Absolutely. You
7: know, I would go to work and then I would go to get my chemo. And for 2 years, I gave myself immunotherapy. I was fortunate we could get it shipped to our office. I bought a couple IV poles, have an RN. I had somebody stick me. So I would, every 2 weeks, I would get my infusion in my office. I might be having a meeting. I might be taking a nap on an exam chair, but I was not going to be stopped. I went back to work right after my prostate surgery with a catheter in. I was determined that I was going to continue on and take care of people.
6: Where does that drive come from? Is it something that you've always had?
7: I don't know, but Mama sure didn't raise no quitter.
6: I think there you go, right there. So yeah. For someone listening, and maybe they've just been given the diagnosis, you know, an illness or cancer, and they're thinking, well, I'm not like Dr. Truett, you know, I'm not like him. So how would you give them hope? How would you encourage them?
7: You know, just you got to find a purpose. You know, it can be anything, can be a purpose. And you just put one foot in front of the other. And that's what I tell people about running a marathon. You know, I did the year before my cancer surgery, I did the Texas Ironman in Houston with my son. And I was totally not trained. I planned on just doing the swim with him and then stopping. And then halfway through the bike, I planned on quitting once I got there, but I found out there was no car ride back, so I had to ride the back in. And I'm like, well, oh, I've got some marathon to run. And I was slow, but I finished. And I was totally out of shape. But again, I just kept telling myself, it's one foot in front of the other. You just keep pushing on. And that's the way it is with cancer. You just, every day is a new day, and you know, God will see you through.
6: Absolutely. And I love that you say you had a purpose. I think that is so important. For one thing, God has great plans for us. That's what his word says in Jeremiah 29:11. It's another thing to put that into action. You know, you can have faith, but until you put action with it, like, I'm not going to quit, I'm going to keep going, God has a purpose for me. I think that's most important. And I think God definitely was with you each step of the way of your journey. How did things change for you? I know you were already a believer. I know that you trusted God. You had a really good family support system. I'm sure you had wonderful friends as well. But how did things change for you? Did you notice any transformation on the inside that God was also working on as he was helping you with your physical body?
7: You know, my faith has only gotten stronger, and my stubbornness maybe has gotten stronger, because I've come to know more of what I'm capable of, and why I'm still here. You know, I believe in the purpose that I've been given.
6: Yes.
7: And, you know, so my faith has only gotten stronger. And every little downturn, every little thing that makes me seem like it's a bad day, I realize it's just life. And I only get stronger.
6: Absolutely. How did your family rally around you? I know your wife, Allison, as you had mentioned when we opened up. What about your children? How did they take this? You know, it's one thing having someone else have cancer, but this is my husband, my dad.
7: Yeah. They were surprisingly great. You know, I don't ever remember a time of them really crying or being upset. My son was at the Naval Academy at that time, so we didn't have as much contact with him. My daughters were, I think, a freshman in high school and in middle school. And it was hard for them, particularly, you know, Alice and I were gone quite a bit to Houston. And they matured a lot. And I am so proud of them and how they have dealt with this and how they've accepted cancer as being part of our family.
6: And I'm sure that's part of their journey now as well in the years to come, as far as watching you and how you handled this. That probably made a huge impact on their lives as well. We're going to take a real quick break. When we come back, stay tuned to hear more from Dr. Trey Truitt. Welcome back to Shaped by Faith. Dr. Trey Truitt is my guest. He's a dermatologist, skin cancer surgeon who's served the Owensboro, Kentucky community for over 30 years. Dr. Truitt, I just want to thank you for sharing your story, for one, and it really gives us hope to know that God works out all things for our good and for his glory. And I love the way that you give God the glory, and that you had a strong faith and your faith is continuing to grow. We should all be in that situation where our faith is continuing to grow. And sometimes having a setback or a diagnosis is what causes that to happen as well. You know, I know you have some really good suggestions for people and how we should take care of this body. So I'm going to give you the floor, and any practical tips, anything you want to share, please do.
7: Well, you know, the first thing is everybody should have a doctor and listen to their doctor. I rushed home from my annual physical with my doctor, and he went over mostly good news, a few things I need to work on still. And I listened to my doctor. So that's the first tip. The second is you got to take care of your body. It's the only one you ever got. God gave you that body, and he expects you to take care of it. And that includes eating healthy and strength training. I don't know how old you are. If you're a man or a woman, everybody needs to lift weights and have muscle and bones, because weight training is just so essential for your bone health. And that's one of the major causes of disability and even death in older people is broken bones. Mm-hmm. And it's so hard to recover. And then lastly, you got to take care of your heart and your mind. You need to do some aerobic work. And most of that's just simple zone two, just getting your heart rate up with walking or some gentle running. You don't have to be a marathoner to have a good heart. And you got to sleep. I mean, I can't tell you, that's the one big change that's happened to me in the past 5 years, is really focusing on my sleep and making sure I get plenty. And, you know, you got to have a calm mind, a calm body, patience, and that comes through God and your faith, and just knowing that in the end, if you just take care of things, everything's going to work out well. I mean, God has a plan, so we don't all beat cancer. I'm extraordinarily lucky. We don't all have a perfect heart. Some people are going to die, unfortunately, and maybe one day we can stop all that. But right now, we just have to do our best to take care of what we were given.
6: That is so good. That's right. And the word tells us that these bodies are a temple of the Holy Spirit that resides in us. And we're supposed to honor God with our bodies. And like you said, it's in the way you eat. It's in the way you drink. It's even what do you choose to do? And what do you choose to watch and listen to? All those things come into play when it comes to taking care of this body. So after all these years of treatment, Dr. Truett, where are you medically today?
7: Right now, as far as I know, both cancers are cured. Unfortunately, because of my genetics, I'm at a high risk for getting colon cancer. So I am going to be scheduling my next colonoscopy very soon, which will take place this year. And I generally have one every year or two. It's just something I have to do. I'm aware of it. I'm aware of my risk, and I do all that I can to minimize those risks.
6: What would you say to someone that sometimes people dismiss things? Like you said, you were a little tired. You weren't maybe performing as high as you were in the year before.
7: Yeah.
6: You know, because some people think, am I a hypochondriac? I'm sensitive. I feel everything. When should someone see a doctor?
7: Yeah, when something doesn't feel right. You know, I'm a dermatologist, so my focus is on skin cancer. So I see people all the time that come in with us. They say, I got hit by a branch or something. That sore's been there. How long's it been there? Oh, it's been there for 9 months. Well, sores don't take 9 months to heal, right? Mm-hmm. So if something just doesn't seem right, doesn't fit with what you would expect, that's the time you should get it checked out.
6: That's good.
7: Something popped up yesterday, a mole that popped up yesterday, or a little red spot that popped up two or three days ago, I'm not going to worry about. But, you know, if it's there, it's growing. If you feel tired, fatigued, you just have no energy, if something's wrong with your bowel movements, whatever, you know, that's just out of the ordinary, that's the time.
6: Mm-hmm. That's good. So what do you love about the field of dermatology before we close? What do you love most about it?
7: Dermatology is the study of cutaneous medicine. So we're MDs who treat diseases of the skin, but those diseases maybe start internally and they manifest on the skin. So, you know, the skin really is the window to the rest of the body. And so, you know, I will often say, I don't know how many cases of Parkinson's disease I've diagnosed to some of my patients. They'll come in every year and I notice some skin changes, some movement changes, and I'm like, you need to be checked. So it's a lot like being a detective.
6: Mm-hmm. That's good. That would be interesting for sure. You've helped so many people. I know people in our community. You've helped so many of them. You've helped my husband, Robin. And I just love that you're giving people hope right now by sharing your story. So I want to thank you so much for coming on Shaped by Faith.
7: Thank you so much. It's been a pleasure.
6: Absolutely. And thank you. Thank you for listening. I'm Teresa Rowe. Everyone have a blessed day. Bye.
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1: 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Kentucky Wesleyan College opened the 2026 to 2027 academic year with significant enrollment growth. The overall enrollment of 817 students marks an 8% increase from fall 2025, and the freshman class of 268 students is a 23% increase from 1 year ago. This year's total enrollment of 817 students includes 106 students enrolled in online and graduate programs, which is a 7% increase from fall 2025. The 2026 student population hails from 33 states and 25 countries with 33 international students. Residential housing is near capacity. The academic year began on August 25th and fall 2027 recruitment is underway. Beginning in fall 2027, Kentucky Wesleyan will transition to a 4-credit-hour academic model, allowing students to focus on fewer courses while engaging more deeply with their coursework. For more information about Kentucky Wesleyan College, see kwc.edu.
3: Clouds early in the day will gradually give way to sunshine during the afternoon. Another beautiful day in store as well, with highs topping out in the mid-70s. Mainly clear skies for Sunday night. Temperatures fall back into the lower 50s for overnight lows. We have a pleasant week on the way, kicking off with a beautiful Monday. Highs between 70 and 75 degrees with wall-to-wall sunshine. From Eyewitness News, your weather authority, I'm meteorologist Cody Bailey.
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9: In Jesus' day, people didn't really understand that God was very interested in them personally. 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

0: Jeanette McCurdy is her name. How about a little Randy Houser in God's Time? Other side of that, got some American Radio for you by Carolina Rain. Here's Randy Houser on Sunday's Kind of Country.
1: In God's

0: You gotta love that American radio. You're listening to it right here, right now on Sunday's Kind of Country. No matter where you're listening to us across the country. Again, that was Carolina Rain just saying for you. This is Jeff Bates. You'll recognize the voice one day closer on Sunday's Kind of Country. Again, go to our Facebook page. We'd love to communicate with you using the fingers as opposed to the vocal cords, huh? With the computer and all. Appreciate you being here. Here's Jeff.
1: Why do bad things happen to good people? I don't know.

0: one day no end.
1: Jeff Bates, one day closer on a Sunday. The Sunday place to be on the radio. Again, we appreciate the fact that you're spending time with us. Let us know when you go to our Facebook page what town you're listening to us in and what radio station you're listening to. Thank you for the ears. Jesus is the reason. Cross Country, wrapping up this segment of music here on the Sunday place to be on the radio. Turn this up. It was.

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14: We're going to continue to roll through the best in the positive message Christian country songs. Again, thank you for the introduction. That would be the voice of Kevin Bourne, a radio man that I've been in the business with for over 28 years, if you can believe that. So we've been going through the records because we're moving studios here in Nashville, Tennessee. And I have been rummaging through my boxes of music and realizing that there are songs that we haven't played in some time on Sunday kind of country. George Jones, Ronnie Yon, and Cross Country being some of those. Can you believe that? I couldn't. I got to looking through some of the song list over the past year and a half, 2 years. Sinners and Saints, The One Who Hung the Moon, and Burn Bridge Burn has not played a whole lot. So, how about all three of those songs right now? Burn Bridge Burn's going to be first. Ronnie Yon's The One Who Hung the Moon, and George Jones, Sinners and Saints, this little block of music on Sunday's kind of country. Come on, boys. Turn this up now.

know about you, but I'm going to hang with Ronnie Yawn, and I'm going to talk to the one who hung the moon. Appreciate you being here. Listen, have you been to our Facebook page? Because our Facebook page has great videos. People from all over the country communicating at Sunday's Kind of Country's Facebook page. I just find myself wrapped up on the Facebook stuff with Facebook Lives and various other things going on in the Christian country community that I will realize, oops, I hadn't been to Twitter in 3 or 4 days. Sometimes I will go a week before I get back over there. But you definitely do get us at the Facebook page. So go there, watch the videos, and join the club, so to speak. You also find out other things that are going on with us here at Sunday's Kind of Country. George Jones, how about them sinners? How about them saints? Only things different, one is forgiven and the other one ain't. He's going to tell you all about it on Sunday's Kind of Country. Yummy.

0: forgiven, the other one ain't, right here on a Sunday. It's Sunday's Kind of Country. My name is Robbie Lynn, and right here on Sunday's Kind of Country, again, the invitation to the Facebook page is there. You want to start talking to us in Twitter to make me have to go do Twitter more often? Awesome. I do believe we're working on coffee cups and t-shirts, and this time we actually have some funds to do that with. Appreciate you being here. We'll be right back. God bless you.
1: 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I'm going to say that again. 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They are getting ready for Christmas. Can you believe that? Christmas. You might want to start getting ready for Christmas as well. Why? You know, if you've got a saddle, you're going to have to mail it in. That's going to be 2 or 3 months. Getting it repaired, getting it back to you by Christmas. But Christmas comes and other things come up. And they can make anything for you you got a picture of. They can make it any color. They can make it any size. Not to mention the wallets that they can make you. The purses that can be made if you have a special order purse. You might want to do that now. I mean, look, it's August. Maybe it's September. We're going to blink and it's going to be the holiday season. You want to start thinking about Christmas? If you're thinking about leather items from our friends at Burnham Leather and Saddle Shop. 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
8: The sayings of Jesus are more than just words of a wise sage. 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Everyone who hears these words of mine and puts them into practice is like a wise man who built his house on a rock. The rains came, the streams rose, and the winds blew and beat against the house, yet it did not fall because it had its foundation on the rock. But everyone who hears these words of mine and does not put them into practice is like the foolish man who built his house on the sand. The rain came, the streams rose, and the wind blew and beat against the house, and it fell with a great crash.
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place to be on a Sunday is Sunday's Kind of Country. That's Andy Griggs and If Heaven right here on this particular Sunday. Going to have more Gary Chapman for you next hour. Going to roll in a couple songs we hadn't played in a while, though. You know what? We haven't gotten a hero home in a while. David Bradley is the name. What a great song this is. All of our trucker friends all over the country, our trucker friends all over the world, thank you for getting a hero home on Sunday's Kind of Country. Got some Darrell Worley

Yeah, getting that hero home here on a Sunday. It is Sunday's kind of country. Thank you, truckers, for doing what you do all over the country, actually, all over the world. Daryl Worley is going to explain to you about the things I cannot see. Appreciate

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0: They are the Oak Ridge Boys, and nobody wants to play rhythm guitar behind Jesus. How you doing? You know, when things are going strange, things are going right, and maybe things are just steadily going along. To find out what you're doing right, wrong, or indifferent, sometimes all you gotta do, shed a little light on it. Radney Foster, shedding that light on it on Sunday's Kind of Country. Turn this up.
1: Well, there's a whole lot of trouble you can get into in that gap between midnight and dawn. And I'll be the first to admit that I'm not immune to replacing what's right with what's wrong.

what's been done between girls.

Our friends Paul Staggs and Robert Welch, they sing together. They're the band branded the current Inspirational Country Music Association's Duo of the Year with Freight Train. Oh, we're just going to keep on going. We seem to be in a nice musical rut. 800-pound Jesus, it's Sawyer Brown. Don't forget now, we sing together at the end of the hour, too. That's what we always do on Sunday's Kind of Country. Here's Sawyer Brown.

0: 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Well, you found it. 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
6: Clouds early in the day will gradually give way to sunshine during the afternoon. Another beautiful day in store as well, with highs topping out in the mid-70s. Mainly clear skies for Sunday night as temperatures fall back into the lower 50s for overnight lows. We have a pleasant week on the way, kicking off with a beautiful Monday. Highs between 70 and 75 degrees with wall-to-wall sunshine. For Eyewitness News, your weather authority, I'm meteorologist Cody Bailey.
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0: Darius Rutger here on this particular Sunday with True Believers. We certainly hope that you're a true believer. My name is Robbie Lynn, and it is Sunday's Kind of Country. We think we play the best in positive message, Christian country songs. I'm SKOC man in Twitterville if you want to join up. He's a great songwriter, pretty good singer too. Matter of fact, he wrote this one, and he's singing it for you. I bet Jesus does. On your place to be on a Sunday, we're glad we got your ears. Yeah, on Sunday's Kind of Country. Here's Lance.
1: I don't know what filled his mind.

You remember the name Paul Overstreet? That's who that is right there in my rock on a Sunday. That's because it is Sunday's Kind of Country in your ears, no matter whether you're listening to us on your iPhone, your iPad, Apple phone, Apple pad, on an electric Apple, whatever that is, right? We appreciate the fact you're listening to us. If you got us on your PC at work, thank you so much. If you listen to us on your radio, you're in your car, thank you so much. Leanne Womack's her name. He can make everything new again on Sunday's Kind of Country. Yeah. Daddy.

0: Haggard. You better believe it's the Hag with "This World Is Not My Home." Get ready to turn it up with Sunday's Kind of Country. Thank you for the ears.
1: I'm picking up my cape. I dropped it off last week for pressing.
2: Sure. What's the name?
1: Dracula. Count Dracula. Please, my cape. I'm in a rush.
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11: 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He makes my feet like the feet of a deer. 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
13: If you and your family have been looking for something a little different, well, you found it. Sunday's Kind.

Take a little time here on a Sunday. That's right. Just take a little bit of that time. Man, time just seems to fly when we're having fun and playing you the best of the positive message Christian country music. So let's just continue on having that fun. You're going to recognize the beat. You're going to recognize some of the words. But there are some words that are changed. Yeah. Some kind of wonderful. That'd be my Jesus. Lisa Daggs on Sunday's Kind of Country. Here you go.

you found yourself singing along with that one, Some Kind of Wonderful. That's my Jesus. That's Lisa Daggs on a Sunday inside of Sunday's Kind of Country. Grand Funk Railroad did Some Kind of Wonderful before. It was in the 70s. Remember that? Mike Manuel for you. Glad you're here at the place to be on the radio on a Sunday for the best day of the positive message, Christian country songs. Here's

0: What a great way to spend a Sunday morning. 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
1: 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I'm picking up my cape. 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
2: 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What's the name?
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They are the Clark Family Experience. Yes, they are. And, well, the laying of hands on a Sunday. Sunday place to be on the radio. You have found it. We appreciate it that you're here. And we also love to play songs for you that you can utilize in other parts of your life. Who's getting married? You know somebody that is? You might want to listen to this one. Or if you are yourself, the answer to my prayers. Not only did he write it, he's singing it for you. Skip Ewing on Sunday's Kind of Country.

is the answer to my prayers here on a Sunday, the Sunday place to be on the radio. We're going to go ahead and wrap up the hour this way. Little John Denver, maybe you're going down a country road. Roll down them windows and sing along if you can. Here on the Sunday place to be on the radio, we're glad you're with us. It is Sunday's Kind of Country. And this, of course, is John Denver. Almost.

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0: They are the Oak Ridge Boys, and nobody wants to play rhythm guitar behind Jesus. How you doing? Robbie Lynn's my name. Look at the radio real quick, or look at your computer if you're streaming us, and give me your name, would you? Thank you very much. Appreciate that. You know, when things are going strange, things are going right, and maybe things are just steadily going along. To find out what you're doing right, wrong, or indifferent, sometimes all you got to do, shed a little light on it. Radney Foster, shedding that light on it on Sunday's Kind of Country. Turn this up.
1: Well, there's a whole lot of trouble you can get into. In that gap between midnight and dawn. And I'll be the first to admit that I'm not immune to replacing what's right with what's wrong.
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what's been done between God and me.

Our friends Paul Staggs and Robert Welch, they sing together. They're the band branded the current Inspirational Country Music Association's Duo of the Year with Freight Train. Oh, we're just going to keep on going. We seem to be in a nice musical rut. 800-pound Jesus, it's Sawyer Brown. Don't forget now, we sing together at the end of the hour, too. That's what we always do on Sunday's Kind of Country. Here's Sawyer Brown.

0: looking for something a little different? Well, you found it. Sunday's Kind of Country.
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2: 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But man, they can fix them. I remember we started this advertising, he calls me and says, man, I tell you what, I've never had 12 saddles in my shop. 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So they're ready for you. 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I don't have a horse, so no saddle work. 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More is coming later.
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5: Panther Radio, weekend
6: clouds early in the day will gradually give way to sunshine during the afternoon. Another beautiful day in store as well, with highs topping out in the mid-70s. Mainly clear skies for Sunday night as temperatures fall back into the lower 50s for overnight lows. We have a pleasant week on the way, kicking off with a beautiful Monday. Highs between 70 and 75 degrees with wall-to-wall sunshine. From Eyewitness News, your weather authority, I'm meteorologist Cody Bailey.
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2: Oh, here's a nice little music set with the Nitty Gritty Dirt Band. Chris Cagle, Mike Manuel, and Lee Ann Rimes. You think you know the songs? Here's the first one. Yes, that circle will not be broken. Chris Cagle's Everybody's Different. Mike Manuel's He Is a Friend. And are you ready for a miracle? That's what's coming at you here on your place to be on a Sunday. It is Sunday's Kind of Country. Thank you so much for the ears. You might want to hit that coffee pot, too, because you're just going to be hanging on to the radio with these four classic songs from Sunday's Kind of Country.
1: I was standing.

0: If everybody's different, then you know what? We are all the same. In being different, that is. That's Chris Cagle. Before he was the Chris Cagle that we grew to know after his career took off. It was a couple years back, but I understand he's doing some writing, and he may have some songs out there. He might not be singing them, but he is writing songs again with some of our songwriter friends. Yes, he is. Thank you for being here. You know this guy. We've been playing him for over 21 years. His name is Mike Manuel. He is a friend, but he ain't talking about himself. He's talking about the big guy. Listen to this one. If you're new to the program, you might be new to Mike Manuel and his music. This is one of his best on Sunday's Kind of Country.
1: I

is a friend. And if you go to MikeManuel.com, look for the vintage CD, the new vintage CD. He is a friend. That song right there is on that CD. But actually, I would have to tell you, get one of the big packages or just buy every CD available. Mike Manuel's music has affected my life throughout the 23 years I've known Mike. Might do the same thing for you. That's what we think Sunday's Kind of Country is. Time stamping you with great, positive country music to make you think about your life. Leanne Rimes has a couple of CDs out there as well that's got great music, and this is on all of her records. Are you ready for that miracle? Certainly hope so. This will help you wake up, too, here on your place to be on a Sunday. America's Rest Stop on a Sunday. You found it. It's Sunday's Kind of Country with Leanne Rimes.

0: A preacher once stated in church after a sermon, if that don't light your fire, your wood's too wet. I'm going to apply that to that one and a few other songs that we play here at Sunday's Kind of Country. Your wood's too wet. Get it out of the rain. Don't you go anywhere. They're stacked up, racked up, and ready to go. That's because you're listening to America's Rest Stop on a Sunday, Sunday's Kind of Country.
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0: So now, depending on where you're listening at, it's starting to get cooler. 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I'm going to say that again. 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They are getting ready for Christmas. Can you believe that? Christmas. You might want to start getting ready for Christmas as well. Why? You know, if you've got a saddle, you're going to have to mail it in. That's going to be 2 or 3 months. Getting it repaired, getting it back to you by Christmas. But Christmas comes and other things come up. And they can make anything for you you got a picture of. They can make it any color. They can make it any size. Not to mention the wallets that they can make you, the purses that can be made if you have a special order purse. You might want to do that now. I mean, look, it's August. Maybe it's September. We're going to blink and it's going to be the holiday season. You want to start thinking about Christmas? If you're thinking about leather items from our friends at Burnham Leather and Saddle Shop. And remember, leather is forever from Burnham Leather and Saddle Shop. They're on Facebook. 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
7: This is a

that one right before the end of the year, and I held on to it to play that for you now. Because how many of you, and I'm talking mostly to the guys, actually had a little bit of a conversation about this past year? Because we're all, mostly the men, still learning what we already know. We get a little older, we start forgetting things, right? Let's move on to the goodness and the mercy of the world around us. Just found these guys, and I held on to play it for you now. That is the Lee Park Worship. There are a lot of churches of Park Worship. It's in the Missouri area. I'm not looking at all that stuff right now, but it's in the Missouri area. A couple of churches. They got a group that sings. And man, goodness and mercy is the first one we introduce you to right here on Sunday's Kind of Country. Lee Park Worship. How about that?

0: Swindell. If we make heaven crowded, don't go anywhere. Don't really touch anything except coffee, because there's more coming, you know. This is our kingdom.
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3: 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She was a Pepsi. 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She offered him a thrill. He went along for the ride until one day...
4: Jealousy
3: took over. Pepsi found out her friends liked the new Coke for his better taste. And that's when they fell out. Well, that's when Pepsi fell out. This is Max Headroom. Catch the wave. Coke.
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0: Amen. Are you here to worship? Good morning. Good fall morning. I think on a scale of 1 to 10, as beautiful fall mornings go, we're getting close to a 10 out there. And the relief when summer kind of decides that it won't come back for a few months. If you're joining us in the sanctuary, we're so glad to have you visiting with us this morning. You really don't know just how special it is when we're able to meet you. And in front of you there is a Connect card that allows us to just to get to know you a little better. That can go in the offering plate during the offering time. And also, I want to point out the other card that's there, and that's our prayer request card. We just are so privileged when we meet during the week to pray for your needs, and it lets us not only pray with you and for you, but it bonds us together as a body of Christ. So that also can be dropped in the offering plate as it comes around. Others of you are joining us outside of the sanctuary. We're glad you're able to be with us on Facebook and YouTube, and that those of you listening by radio can join in that way. Let's pray. Lord, we are here to worship, to bow down, to say that you are God. You are worthy of that. You're lovely. And so help us to experience your beauty, goodness, and power this morning as we lift your name together. In Jesus' name we pray. Amen.
1: Again, good morning. It's nice to see everyone. If you've been looking at the screen, when you came in, you saw several of the announcements, but I would like to go through and reiterate those. Following the worship service, we have Sunday school straight down the hall to the left, and we would love to have you join us. At 3 o'clock this afternoon is the fall Bible study. And I don't know if there are any books back on the table or not. I'm not sure if there are any of those left. But if you would like to attend, all are welcome to the study. On Monday evening at 6:30, Lucas is having a young adult Bible study here at church. That's at 6:30. So you young adults, if you can come, if you can invite your friends to come, I'm sure it's a very good Bible study. Lucas puts a lot of himself into everything. On Tuesday, the 29th at 1 p.m., we have prayer shawl. And again, knitters, crocheters, if you don't know how to knit and crochet and you'd like to learn how, I'm sure there's someone there that would help you learn. And then on Wednesday at 1 o'clock, we have a prayer group that meets. If you have asked to be prayed for before, you know how very much the prayers of this group can matter. And we welcome everyone to prayer time. I think that's all the announcements, and if you will join me now in the call to worship, it's on the screen or page 881, it's the Apostles' Creed. I believe in God, the Father Almighty, maker of heaven and earth, and in Jesus Christ, his only Son, our Lord, who was conceived by the Holy Spirit, born of the Virgin Mary, suffered under Pontius Pilate, was crucified, dead, and buried. The third day he rose from the dead. He ascended into heaven and sitteth at the right hand of God the Father Almighty. From thence he shall come to judge the quick and the dead. I believe in the Holy Spirit, the Holy Catholic Church, the communion of saints, the forgiveness of sins, the resurrection of the body, and life everlasting. Amen.

0: Well, we just sang "Here I Raise My Ebenezer," and does anyone know what an Ebenezer is? It's a monument. It's a monument. But just in case someone's not listening in this moment, greet someone and say, "What in the world is an Ebenezer?"
1: What in the world is an Ebenezer?

We had a lot of Ebenezer talk out there. Hear these words from the first chapter of Revelation. John writes this. Christ has made us a kingdom of priests for God, his Father. All glory and power to him forever and ever. Let us pray. Father, we come to you in the name of your Son and in the power of your Holy Spirit. And we are grateful to be a part of your kingdom. All that you have done in order to teach us of that kingdom, your ancient people, Israel, who carried that ark through the desert because it was a sign of your kingly presence with them. And then you invited them into that kingdom, and you have invited us through Christ into that kingdom. And you have made us in that kingdom bridge builders, priests who invite others in, priests who connect the needs of our families and our friendships and those of strangers to your very good kingdom. Would you help us to be witnesses and priests? Teach us how to love better than we have loved, to listen better than we have listened. Teach us to reflect on our own journey so that you might point us in a better direction. And in all of it, do we experience your kingdom and we can be your priests. We pause right now for someone that we need to be priestly toward, someone that needs us to gently and authentically build a bridge from them to you. We're also grateful for the prayer your Son taught to us as we pray together. Our Father, who art in heaven, hallowed be thy name. Thy kingdom come, thy will be done on earth as it is in heaven. Give us this day our daily bread, and forgive us our trespasses as we forgive those who trespass against us. And lead us not into temptation, but deliver us from evil. For thine is the kingdom and the power and the glory forever. Amen.

You would pray with me for today's offering. Father, we thank you for all the gifts you have given us in life and for all the gifts you have promised us in the future. We thank you for your goodness and your grace. We thank you for being who you are. Now accept these gifts from us and bless them that they may bear fruit for your kingdom. Help us to continue to give, to continue to sow goodness that all the world may reap. Bless us, Father, that we may give joyfully, and keep us in your presence. In Jesus' name, amen.

0: Today's scripture comes from the book of Isaiah, chapter 42, verses 1 through 7. Look at my servant whom I strengthen. He is my chosen one who pleases me. I have put my spirit upon him. He will bring justice to the nations. He will not shout or raise his voice in public. He will not crush the weakest reed or put out a flickering candle. He will bring justice to all who have been wronged. He will not falter or lose heart until justice prevails throughout the earth. Even distant lands beyond the sea will wait for his instruction. God, the Lord, created the heavens and stretched them out. He created the earth and everything in it. He gives breath to everyone, life to everyone who walks the earth. And it is he who says, I, the Lord, have called you to demonstrate my righteousness. I will take you by the hand and guard you. And I will give you to my people, Israel, as a symbol of my covenant with them. And you will be a light to guide the nations. You will open the eyes of the blind. You will free the captives from prison, releasing those who sit in dark dungeons. This is the word of the Lord. Thanks be to God.
1: As always, in your bulletin, there's an outline that can be helpful to you, probably especially this morning, more so than usual. And then in your devotional time through the week, if the Lord just wants to speak to you a little more through the passage. This is from today, Isaiah. Isaiah is the prince of the prophets, quoted more in the New Testament than any other prophet. Let us pray. Lord, we always come humbly, but expectantly to your word. Speak to us this morning through these words that still live from the pen of Isaiah. In your name we ask it. Amen. Years ago, I was in downtown Kansas City, Missouri, and I was entering a hotel. And as I approached the entrance, there was a tall man with peppered hair who was standing at the door. It seemed he might be waiting for someone. Not me, someone more in particularly. And yet he greeted me with a smile and he opened the door for me. Now when he did, I recognized him immediately. He was my then senator in Washington, John Danforth. He had become one of the most respected senators of his time. And was very close to being selected for vice president. So I recognized him immediately, and of course you know what I was feeling. I knew that he served me in Washington, but I didn't expect him to serve me at the entrance of a door. In fact, we are quite impressed, sometimes shocked, when we hear of people who perhaps have been put on the pedestal of fame or are well known, who continue to do simple acts of kindness, continue to connect with people whose lives are very different than their own. I read not long ago of an actress who was on location on a street corner, a sidewalk in New York City, doing her weekly routine of portraying a police officer in a weekly dramatic series, and the whole crew was ready and all the lights were on and all of the audio was set up and everyone was ready to shoot the next scene, when a little girl walked onto the set just off of the street, and everyone stopped and the actress looked down and the little girl says to her, "Are you a policeman?" Well, she had a badge. portraying her character, and she said, "Well, no, but what can I help you with?" And the little girl said, "I'm lost. I need to find my mommy." And so the whole set stopped patiently, and she said, "Well, let me try to help you find your mommy." So she took her hand. They went around the corner. It wasn't long until frantic mother is looking right for her daughter who has wandered away. And then mother not only learns that this was a kindness, but that this is an actress that she watches on television who has brought her daughter to her, back to her. We have the same reaction when we hear these words from Isaiah 42. Isaiah is describing a well beyond famous person, the Messiah, the one whom God will send to change the world. And yet, Isaiah says this is a servant, someone who serves others, who listens, who gently and with care and concern meets the need of the other. This we are not expecting to be served by a king. Paul captured it well in Philippians chapter 2 when he puts Jesus' mission this way, as a servant who, being in the very nature God, did not consider equality with God something to be used to his own advantage. Rather, he made himself nothing by taking the very nature of a servant, being made in human likeness and being found in appearance as a man, he humbled himself by becoming obedient to death, even death on a cross. And that death was something we know Isaiah foresaw as well in Isaiah 53. So Isaiah then gives this list. It's not a list that I'm going into depth with. I want to read the list and see how Jesus fits into that list. But it's a list of the servant acts of this coming Messiah, of Jesus. Long before Christmas, Isaiah foresees, anticipates the servant ministry of Jesus. There is, though, in this list, a particular characteristic that seems to make sense of the whole thing. It's what Jesus actually mentions when he's talking about his own ministry. Early in his ministry, he quotes from Isaiah, a different part of Isaiah. But here is how that quotation begins. "I have put my spirit upon him." Ah, that gives us the context of the whole list. This is a Holy Spirit-empowered servant ministry. Jesus, we will find, when he says, "The Spirit of the Sovereign Lord is upon me."

He needs spiritual guidance. He needs a newness of energy to serve other people. We're told directly that after Jesus' testing in the wilderness, an angel appears to what? Strengthen him. He's weak. He is the God, man, and the man part is weak. He needs strength. You know, when Jesus, that woman comes to him and touches the hem of his robe, says that fascinating thing, I felt healing power go out from me. I felt the power leave. The power of God. He needed to be re-strengthened after ministering and serving to other people. He couldn't have fulfilled this role as Messiah without God strengthening him. And then the Messiah, says Isaiah, will be a God-chosen servant. He's my chosen one. Now, no one else has been chosen to do exactly what Jesus was chosen to do. This was a particular kind of choosing. I'm going to say in a moment, God's chosen us to do what God's called us to do. But Jesus' calling, being chosen, was unique. The Messiah is to be, says Isaiah, a God-pleasing servant who pleases me. Jesus said, I came to do the will of the Father. I came to please my Father. Then that key characteristic, I've put my spirit upon him. You know, the Apostle John said something fascinating. He said that in John 3:34, God gives him, this is Jesus, the Spirit without limit. Without limit. What does this mean? Jesus' mind and heart were totally guided by the Holy Spirit. Jesus' actions were entirely energized by the Holy Spirit. Jesus had all of the Holy Spirit you can have. Now, you and I aren't promised this same kind of type of fullness. We are to be full, Paul said, of the Holy Spirit. Be filled with the Holy Spirit. And yet Jesus ministered, served other people in a fullness, a totalness of the Holy Spirit. So not only is, as Isaiah has already mentioned, Jesus is a God-strengthened servant, a God-chosen servant, a God-pleasing servant, a Spirit-filled servant, but Isaiah predicted that one of the main parts of Jesus' mission would be justice. He would be a just servant that would touch the whole world with justice, setting the oppressed free, empowering the powerless. Here's the way Isaiah puts it. He will bring justice to the nations. He will not falter or lose heart until justice prevails throughout the earth. Even the distant lands beyond the sea will wait for his instruction. This is what Jesus' mother sang. You remember the songs that we find in Luke in the Christmas story. Mary sings a song a few months before Jesus' birth. And in that song, she sings this: He has scattered the proud and the haughty ones. He has brought down princes from their thrones and exalted the humble. He has filled the hungry with good things and sent the rich away with empty hands. What's he trying to say? That where there is not justice, that the Messiah brings justice. Injustice thinks it's winning in this world. It's feeling pretty good right now. It always has felt it was on the winning side. But since Jesus came the first time, injustice has been confronted. Injustice has been set back. And when Jesus comes the second time, injustice will be entirely defeated. Don't you look forward to a world full of justice, brothers and sisters? So he is a Spirit-filled justice bringer in this world. And then he's a gentle servant. Isaiah says about the hearts and motives of the Messiah that he's gentle. He will not shout or raise his voice in public. He will not crush the weakest reed. He means person. The image is a reed.

can be so easily bruised. He will not do that. He's gentle. He won't put out a flickering candle. Oh, all of the stories in this world of people that were flickering out. Their hope was flickering out. And a gentle Jesus brought them hope. He is a gentle servant. And then Isaiah makes the same claim as later John does, that Jesus, as a part of the Godhead, participates in creation. God the Lord created, Isaiah says, the heavens and stretched them out. He created the earth and everything in it. This goes back to the first page of the Bible, doesn't it? He gives breath to everyone and life to everyone who walks the earth. And the Apostle John said in the first chapter of his gospel, God created everything through him, through the Word, through Jesus. And nothing was created except through him. Even as a creator, he has served us, the creation. And then he is a rightly called servant. And it is he, Isaiah says, who I, the Lord, have called you to demonstrate my righteousness. No one has ever lived a perfect life except Jesus. That's righteousness. He demonstrated that to us. Add to this that he is a God-protected servant. Verse 6, I will take you by the hand and guard you. Jesus was born under threat. Herod tried to kill Jesus, right? And we have every reason to believe that actually there were people who wanted to kill Jesus during his ministry. The Gospels don't tell a story, a narrative about that, but you can feel it moving underneath. But Jesus is kept by God, protected by God, until Jesus gives himself on the cross for us. He's a God-protected servant. He brings a new covenant. He's a covenant-confirming servant. I will give you to my people Israel as a symbol of my covenant with them. And Jesus even brings a new and better covenant to them and to us, to we Gentiles, who are not a part of the previous covenant. It's a covenant open to us. And then Isaiah's final description, he's a light-giving servant. Verse 6 and 7, you will be my light to guide the nations. You will open the eyes of the blind. You will free the captives from prison, releasing those who sit in dark dungeons. We know that these are spiritual descriptions. The light, spiritual light. The darkness, the dungeon of those things that Jesus frees us spiritually for. This is why Jesus said, I am the light of the world. What a list. What a servant that we don't expect. The King of it all, to be our servant. Now, this is an amazing list, but it's not just about Jesus, you know. Because Jesus, that perfectly fulfilled this, calls us, his disciples, to the pattern of servanthood in our lives. We can't fulfill to the same degree, nor are we being asked to fill to the same degree this list. And yet, Jesus shows us that this list is a guide to our servanthood, because we're called to be like him. This is different than just a humanitarian kind of servanthood, as good as that is. When I was in India a few years ago, we were taken to a school, an elementary school, and I was in a classroom with some others, and we were being shown around the school and what the school was doing in the community, and it was school time. There were children in the school. I noticed over
in a corner, there was a man who was not Indian. He looked European, but he was in traditional Indian dress. And so I walked over to him, and I assumed he was a missionary. Those are the vibes I was getting. And so I said hello and introduced myself, and I asked him what mission organization that he was with. And he said, well, I'm not a missionary. In fact, I don't have any religious commitment or affiliation. And I said, well, tell me how you came to be here. And he said, well, I'm a humanitarian. He said, my wife died a few years ago, and when I retired, I decided to come and volunteer in India. I wanted the last season of my life to be a season of giving, and so I found my way here to do that. And I said, I thanked him for an amazing commitment, his goal, and I said, may I pray with you? I know you're not a missionary. May I pray with you? And he said, sure. And so I prayed for God to bless him and bless his work, and as he gave of himself. And I would not in any way diminish that commitment or his contribution. I would never suggest God was not doing some things unknown to him through him. But the commitment that we're called to make as Christ followers is different than just a humanitarian commitment. Our contribution is different as servant disciples. We have a promise of supernatural power and fruit in our servanthood. This was that key verse. The Spirit of the Lord is upon me. That is a difference in servant ministry. My volunteer friend had not claimed, in other words, everything that was available to him. He had not claimed faith and the power of the Holy Spirit. Maybe, I hope, that somehow he did. But we have that claim to grasp that the indwelling presence of God, the power of the Spirit, the wisdom, the ability, and the strength that the Holy Spirit offers to us to fill us. As Paul said, be filled with the Holy Spirit. It means being filled. Be always filled, be continually filled with the Holy Spirit. We have that promise in our servanthood. This is how we become God-strengthened, God-chosen, God-pleasing, justice-seeking, gentle, rightly called in the moment that we are the servant, God protected in the moment that we are the servant in that place God wants us, covenant confirming, light giving servants in the world. That's how it happens. We need the Holy Spirit, just as Jesus did. This is how others will not be able to explain our servanthood, except that God was working in and through and around us. This is how others will be able to say, in praise to God, what a servant that she is. What a servant that he is. May it be. Amen and amen.

0: you've made a spiritual decision this past week or this day, we have people who would love to speak with you about that, pray with you about that, myself or others in this congregation who would celebrate with you your decision for Christ. Receive this benediction. May the love of God and the grace of the Lord Jesus Christ and the fellowship of the Holy Spirit be with us today and always. And God's people said, amen.
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0: Revival, the best in inspirational country music, live from Studio Dunlap in Dunlap, Tennessee. So kick back and stay a while. Somebody say amen.
1: Welcome to the Country Revival Countdown. I am your host, Cody McCarver. We are brought to you by the Inspirational Country Music Association. We are live again this week from Studio Dunlap in Dunlap, Tennessee, and we are so glad that you have joined us today. With a show of hands, how many will agree with me that this road we're on isn't always easy? We're working, taking care of our families, dealing with things we never even saw coming. And if we're not careful, somewhere along the way, we can start to drift. It usually happens a little at a time. We don't pray like we used to. We start trying to handle things on our own. Until one day, we realize we're not as close to Him as we once were. But here's the good news. God hasn't gone anywhere. No matter how far we've drifted, we can come back. And who knows, maybe one of the songs we hear today will be the one that helps us take the first step and just turn around. Sometimes we'd sure like God to give us the whole plan. Tell us what's coming. Show us how it's going to work out. And let us know exactly what we're supposed to do next. But that's not how faith works. Sometimes God only shows us the next step. And that's enough. Because He's already been where we're going. At number 10 this week here is Already on the Way by Seth Schlier and Benjamin Williams.

0: There's probably a little bit of a reckless side in all of us. I know there isn't me. We know better, but we do it anyway. We take chances we shouldn't take, and sometimes we keep pushing until life finally brings us to our knees. Thank God for grace. Maybe the question isn't how many times God will forgive us. Maybe it's how many times are we going to need His grace before we stop running. Moving from our outlaw gospel spotlight into the countdown at number 9, here is Liam Tyson with How Much Grace.
1: You take chances

Growing up, kids that lived in the country used to play outside all day. I know this because I was one of them. Sometimes we would wander off into the woods, but we would never stray too far away to hear Mama call when it was time to come back home. When Mama called, we ran. Isn't that like God? When we stray a little too far away, He don't get angry. He just calls us back home. Debuting this week at number 8, here is the Petersons with Come Back Home.

two little words. Hey, Mom. We probably never think much about saying those words. Hey, Mom, where's my... Hey, Mom, can I? Hey, Mom, do you know? And suddenly, something we said 1,000 times becomes two words. We'd give anything to say just one more time. Moving up one spot to number 7 this week, here's Diane Butler with Hey, Mom.

It's time for Country with a Calling. And this week, we're spotlighting an old Southern gospel song that has been revived. This is one of those songs that would cause Grandma to shout as she sang the words, because she not only believed, but she knew without a shadow of a doubt that no matter the struggles, no matter the heartache, and no matter how long, when her name is called, it will be worth it after all. Our Country with a Calling song this week is It Will Be Worth It After All by Darren and Brooke Aldridge, featuring my buddy who's coming to Dunlap, Tennessee this weekend, Jason Crabb.

may be miles from home, working, traveling, and missing our home church. But here's the good thing about God. We don't have to be in our regular seat on Sunday morning to worship Him. He can meet us on the highway, a little diner, or riding right beside us in the truck. Climbing three spots this week, here are the Cunningham Sisters with God's House at number 6.

Have y'all ever had someone tell a lie about you? It's frustrating, especially when we know the truth. Our first instinct is to usually defend ourselves, explain what really happened, and make sure everybody got the story straight. But truth doesn't need our help. Sometimes we need to remain silent and let truth stand on its own. And maybe we need to do the same thing with the lies we tell ourselves. We can keep listening to them, or we can go back to what we know is true. Moving up one spot to number 5, here's Kelly Elena with Lies.

Sometimes unanswered prayer changes the way we pray. At first, we pray expecting God to move. We believe, we hope, we wait. But after a while, when nothing seems to change, we start protecting our hearts. We still believe God can. We're just afraid to believe He will. But faith was never a promise that we'd get the answer we want. It's trusting God enough to keep bringing it to Him anyway. Holding steady, this week at number 4, here is Leanna Crawford with Ask Him Again.

right, we have made it to my favorite part of the Country Revival Countdown, the Outlaw Gospel segment. And we're going to have some fun with our Outlaw Gospel song this week. Some days, the sun is shining, the birds are chirping, everything going our way, and it's easy to say, thank you, Lord, for this beautiful

a small town, people know us. They know our family. They know where we grew up. And that's probably a pretty good chance somebody remembers something we did as a kid that we wish they'd just forget. That's just how a small town works. Long before the crowd gathered, before the miracles, before people traveled for miles just to hear him speak, Jesus was known as a carpenter's son from a little town called Nazareth. But his name would reach a whole lot farther than the town where he grew up. Climbing two spots to number three this week, here's Chad Bushnell with Jesus Came from a Small Town.

We are one song away from the top of this week's Country Revival Countdown, but don't rush past this next one. There's something about being in a valley. No matter which direction we look, everything around us seems higher than where we're standing. So if we want to see beyond it, we have to look up. And maybe there's a lesson to that. When life has us at our lowest and we can't see a way through, that's when we need to keep looking up. Makes a lot of sense to me, huh? At number two again this week, here's Tasha Layton featuring Ben Fuller with Meet Me in the Valley.

week's Country Revival Countdown. And before we hear the number one song, let's think about the world outside our doors. There are people who have almost given up on hope, have been hurt by the church, and wonder if God could ever want anything to do with them. We can talk about Jesus all day long, but what if they could see him in the way we love someone that everybody else has given up on? Give when it would be easier to walk away. Show up when somebody is hurting. Folks, we may not be able to fix what's wrong with this world, but we can make sure the people God puts in our path see something different in us, something that looks a whole lot more like Jesus and maybe a little more like heaven. Climbing two spots to our top spot on this week's Country Revival Countdown, our new number one song, Heaven Down Here by Megan Woods.

Well, as most of y'all know who have ever listened to the Country Revival Countdown, this is the time of the show where I get a little sad because it's kind of over until next week. So I love sitting here talking to you guys and being a voice for the Inspirational Country Music Association. Being in my hometown as we do this is just an exciting time for me. And I just want to take a minute and just say thank you all for listening. Simple as that. I know there's people listening all over the Southeast, the Northeast, the West Coast. We got people listening everywhere. And if you're listening, thank you so much for listening to the Country Revival Countdown. We will be back here again next week, live from Studio Dunlap in Dunlap, Tennessee, bringing you the best in Christian country music. Until then, keep your eyes to the sky, keep your spirits high, and always, always rely on Jesus. Somebody say amen.

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2: Dear Mr. T-Rex, I'll bring your favorite candy, a lollipop with a really long stick. You show me the way out of Holiday World's dino corn maze. It's 12 acres. My dad says we took the scenic route. I say we got lost. 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
6: Clouds early in the day will gradually give way to sunshine during the afternoon. Another beautiful day in store as well, with highs topping out in the mid-70s. Mainly clear skies for Sunday night as temperatures fall back into the lower 50s for overnight lows. We have a pleasant week on the way, kicking off with a beautiful Monday. Highs between 70 and 75 degrees with wall-to-wall sunshine. From Eyewitness News, your weather authority, I'm meteorologist Cody Bailey.
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1: Yeah, can I hear Rebecca St. James, Wait For Me? See, I don't know what God's plan is, but that song reminds me to just keep waiting.

0: The classics live on here at Christian Music Rewind. I'm Shawn Michaels, and Sheila Walsh was probably the most well-known Christian artist from the UK in the 80s. And as she tells us here, things were very different for Christian music compared to the U.S.
1: There was two huge differences. First, in the U.S., most of the music came from the church upward, unless you looked at people like Larry Norman and those who kind of brought in the whole Jesus movement that was far more from the West Coast. And the other big difference in the U.K. is that there was no Christian music business to base your music on, so it was simply the music we grew up with. And also the other huge difference was that you could really make a career of that in America, whereas no British Christian music artist made a career of it. They all had to have a separate job, and then they did Christian music on the weekends. I mean, nobody could have made a living at it. It was simply a passion. So we all had jobs, and then on weekends we would do what was our passion.
0: Sheila Walsh really became a household name in 1987 when she was selected as the co-host of the 700 Club with Pat Robertson on TV. Well, here's Sheila on how that unexpected job came about.
1: Well, the funny thing was I got my invitation to come and be part of the 700 Club because I was spotted by someone on the production team at a Billy Graham crusade in Canada. And obviously when I was working with Dr. Graham, then, you know, I dressed slightly differently, toned myself down a bit. And someone took that tape to Pat Robertson and said, what do you think of this girl? And so I was invited in for 3 days. And I remember when I actually got the job, I thought it was so hilarious. I got a sympathy card from Steve Taylor. I mean, it was like I had just died and gone to my own funeral. He considered that I was now musically dead. But he meant it funny, you know, hilarious. But yeah, it was a very difficult transition because deciding to make an album after that, I had to be suddenly aware of the fact that not only would it be people who had perhaps followed my music through the years, but there's this huge new audience of people who were very much more middle America and many of them middle-aged. And so it really affected the kind of music I could record.
0: Here's one of Sheila Walsh's biggest hits from 1986. It's Christian on Christian Music Rewind.

0: 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That's once and for all on this time travel trip to Christian music's past. And I'm Shawn Michaels with this week's Mystery Sound Quiz. 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
14: Clouds early in the day will gradually give way to sunshine during the afternoon. Another beautiful day in store as well, with highs topping out in the mid-70s. Mainly clear skies for Sunday night as temperatures fall back into the lower 50s for overnight lows. We have a pleasant week on the way, kicking off with a beautiful Monday. Highs between 70 and 75 degrees with wall-to-wall sunshine. From Eyewitness News, your weather authority, I'm meteorologist Cody Bailey.
15: Evangelist Luis Palau said, "When you face the perils of weariness, carelessness, and confusion, don't pray for an easier life. 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

0: 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Our number is 262-3-REWIND. 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Here's another one.
1: Hi, this is Mary. Love the show. It's really great. I'd like to hear Susan Ashton, Walk On By.
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Christian Music Rewind with Brian Duncan from 1993. That's Into My Heart. As this weekly trip to Christian music's past continues with Third Day. You know, their very first hit on the charts turned out to be a big signature song, a song they've played at almost every show, Consuming Fire. And it was that song that got Brad Avery into the band. He was the fifth and final member of Third Day. And according to frontman Mac Powell, Third Day wanted to go from a softer acoustic band to a more louder rock sound. Well, the first song the guitarist Brad Avery auditioned for was Consuming Fire, and that's all it took to finalize one of Christian music's top bands and this classic that lives on Christian Music Rewind.

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0: Christian Music Rewind, looking back at this week in 2001 with Stephen Curtis Chapman and Live Out Loud. It's number 2 on the Retro Top 3 Countdown. I'm Shawn Michaels, and for most of her career, Rebecca St. James has been known for being an advocate of abstinence until marriage. Well, no song conveys that message more than her number 1 hit this week in 2001, Wait For Me.
1: I've kind of, in the past, well, really all my life, I've been a bit of a hopeless romantic, and I still am. And so I, this is quite an admission, but I actually, like, write love letters to my future husband every now and then and kind of stick them away, not very regularly, but every now and then. One day I want to give him these love letters to just kind of give him glimpses into my life at different parts and seasons of my life. And so I just really kind of felt a nudge kind of on my heart to write a song that would be like a love letter to him, a love song to him, asking him to wait for me. Purity is a really important thing to me, sexual purity, and that's something that I've spoken about for a long time. And so in the song, I'm just basically saying, darling, wait for me. And the bridge also kind of has a message of hope to people that maybe not haven't waited. And so the bridge says, now I know you may have made mistakes, but there's forgiveness and a second chance. You know, and so I'm hoping that my husband has waited for me, but really the song is kind of a plea on behalf of women of my generation to all the future husbands of this generation, saying, wait for us.
0: In April of 2011, Rebecca St. James finally married the man of her dreams, Jacob Fink. And here's that song that she wrote for him years before she knew him, Wait For Me. It's number 1 this week in 2001 on the Christian Music Rewind Retro Top 3 Countdown.

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0: Well, you might remember pop group David and the Giants from their string of ballads on the Christian charts during the late 80s and early 90s. But what you may not have known was the lifestyle frontman David Huff and his brother had growing up.
1: You know, being brought up as a boy in the state of Mississippi, I was born in a little three-room shack along with my two brothers, Rayburn and Claiborne Huff, who were also in the group. And we were very poor people. My daddy hauled logs for a living. We had cracks in the floor, in the walls. We didn't have electricity until I was about 6 years old. But I still remember, you know, those times that during the wintertime it would get awful cold. And sometimes we made our dinner and even lunch, you know, on just cornbread and milk. I remember those days. But somehow, you know, we still survived. And even though we didn't have a lot of the, quote, necessities that people have to have today, somehow we still survived. And in this ever-changing world that we live in today, so many things that we just think that, hey, we can't make it without that. But really, we can make it without a lot of things that we feel that we've got to have. But there's one necessity that's just necessary above all things in our life. We can live without this, we can live without that, but we can't live without Jesus Christ.
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1: Hi there, I'm Stephen Hicks.
2: And I'm Jerry Cohagan, and we are thrilled to help celebrate Petra.
1: And to remember all the great music they've given us over the years.
2: In fact, we used to listen to Petra on the radio when we were just little boys.
1: And our fathers before us.
2: And their fathers.
1: Hey, and they've been touring forever.
2: I know, they've been on the road longer than asphalt. But if you're a real Petra fan, then you know their songs have a way of becoming a part of everyday life.
1: Say, Jerry, do you remember that conversation we had just the other day?
2: Was I conscious?
1: Yeah, I think so.
2: Well, then how could I forget?
3: Yo, Steve Oley.
4: Hey, German.
2: Hey, thanks for noticing. Why don't you sit here with me?
4: Yeah, sure, thanks.
2: So, you gotta admit, this place has great ambiance.
1: I think you mean ambulance, Jerry. They give it a reserved parking place out in front.
2: But hey, you gotta be careful. Personally, I think the chef is a grave robber. And the water, well, the water is alive.
1: Ooh.
2: Yeah, tell me. Hey, did you hear the new Petra album hits the stores later this month?
1: Oh, really? It is finished?
2: Yeah, and I bet it is going to be one hot album. John Schlitt's vocals and Bob Hartman's guitar playing are not of this world.
1: No doubt, man.
2: Yeah.
1: Hey, I'll never forget my first Petra concert. I'd never heard of them, but some friends said, come and join us, so I went. Hey, they were absolutely shaking the house.
2: Whoa, another crossroad, man.
1: Oh, yeah. It turned out to be John Schlitt's first concert with the band. He was incredible.
2: Don't diss me, man. No.
1: Oh, no, he was mass fresh.
2: Whoa.
1: He walked out on that stage, and the look on his face said, I am able. The people followed his every move like a Pied Piper. He came, he saw, he conquered.
2: Ooh, voice in the wind, dude. They are one awesome band, and I love Louis Weaver. He beats those drums to death, but they never say die.
1: And John Lowry, he's got some pretty rad keyboard gear. I don't know how he keeps up with all that stuff. He must have computer brains.
2: No way, man.
1: Hey, way, man.
2: Well, and Ronnie Cate's bass guitar just gets me all fired up.
1: I know what you mean. Hey, but Bob Hartman, what can you say about Bob Hartman?
2: I give up.
1: Well, hey, he writes lyrics like an angel of light, man.
2: Yeah, but you know his guitar is his first love.
1: Oh, yeah, he is totally awesome.
2: Stand in the gap, man. Whoa, that is so intense. It's like a morning star.
1: Hey, that sounds like that could be the title of the...
2: Nah. But you know, it never ceases to amaze me how the music of Petra makes you take a serious look at your life.
1: Oh, right you are, Jer. There was this dude at their last concert. He was standing there with hollow eyes, like he was facing a dead reckoning. He went forward and came back clean.
2: Ooh, now he's a God-pleaser!
1: He got his second wind, and now he's in a run for the prize. Hey, I didn't see you at their concert last month.
2: Yeah, I had to go to traffic court for a ticket. See, when I got it, I thought to myself, this means war. But then I got to thinking that I didn't have a prayer. I figured it'd be better to just stand up and be seen and not heard. Trying to save money on that ticket was like fool's gold, dude. Even though it was a king's ransom, I decided to pay it anyway.
1: Whoa, sounds serious. What was the ticket for?
2: I was seen in a Yugo.
1: Ooh. Hey, but I know what you're saying. You can't beat the system.
2: Yeah, tell me.
1: Hey, but remember, don't let your heart be hardened by the whole thing.
2: Yeah, well, hey, listen, I better get going. Gotta get back to the street. I've been gone for over an hour. Wouldn't want the boss to think I'm a defector.
1: I hear you there. Hey, take it easy and more power to you.
2: Yeah, yeah. Remember, walk by faith and not by sight.
1: Lift him up, man.
2: Don't be a chameleon.
1: Praise ye the Lord.
2: Somebody's gonna praise his name. It better be us. Petra, Petra, Petra, Petra.
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0: heart of the Y2K problem is how computers behave when their internal clocks change from 1999 to 2000.
1: This is the taste. This is the test. Pepsi versus Coke. The Pepsi challenge.
2: I'm a nanny.
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8: Clouds early in the day will gradually give way to sunshine during the afternoon. Another beautiful day in store as well, with highs topping out in the mid-70s. Mainly clear skies for Sunday night as temperatures fall back into the lower 50s for overnight lows. We have a pleasant week on the way, kicking off with a beautiful Monday. Highs between 70 and 75 degrees with wall-to-wall sunshine. From Eyewitness News, your weather authority, I'm meteorologist Cody Bailey.
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10: Decades ago, some marriage experts decided that men in general were just too unrefined and needed to be tamed and more sensitive, like a woman. Men were told by counselors and even Hollywood that if they became more sensitive and understanding to women, that's all that would be needed for happier marriages. But now counselors are encountering the resulting phenomenon. Men who are very helpful around the house, very sensitive and sweet, kind and respectful, and women are divorcing them in increasing numbers. It's what author John Eldridge called the taming of the man. Women in general thought they wanted this, but when they get this tame, sensitive, domesticated new man, they tend to find him unappealing and unmasculine. A wise woman will not try to tame her man. She should encourage him to be a man and treat him like a man. Men do need to love and respect their wives, but it turns out the happiest marriages are those in which the wife celebrates her husband's masculinity.
9: This Spirit of Marriage tip is from the station that cares about your family.
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That's where you want to go to reach us by phone or text with your classic request. And here's a text from Hugo in Hidalgo, Texas. His song of choice is from Rich Mullins and his 1993 hit, Growing Young, a classic request that lives on Christian Music Rewind.

0: Christian Music Rewind and Stacy Orico, that's With a Little Faith. I'm Shawn Michaels here again with this week's Mystery Sound Quiz. One more chance to see if you can identify this classic TV show.
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0: 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Did you figure out the classic TV show? 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Up next, we're going to get inside one of those classics with Jeff Moore. 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
10: Well, the 1996 Summer Olympic Games took place in Atlanta, Georgia, and Jeff Moore played a special role in what was known as the game's outreach by writing the theme song. Well, here's Jeff Moore getting inside the music on that Olympic hit, More Than Gold.
11: In the spring of the year before the Olympic Games in Atlanta, I was approached by a group of people that told me there were going to be hundreds of ministries going to Atlanta to minister to athletes and to the people that were coming to see the Summer Games there. And their theme was called More Than Gold, and they asked me if I would write a song. I wrote it and thought, well, this would be a good theme. And I had an experience that was a remarkable one. We were playing in Georgia. A guy came up through the autograph line. He was wearing a Olympic hat, and then he had a couple pins on it that said More Than Gold. And he said, Jeff, I wanted you to know that your song really encouraged me, and let me tell you how. He was working security in the mall the night that the bomb exploded at the Olympics, and he told the story of actually holding one of the injured people in his arms, waiting for the ambulance to come, and that person passed away right there in his arms while he was holding him. He said every time he hears that song, he thinks back not only to obviously what a profound experience that was, but just how fleeting life is and how we really need to realize that there is more in our lives than some of the things that we might attach gold medals to.
10: From the 1996 Jeff Moore in the Distance Greatest Hits Project, here's More Than Gold on Christian Music Rewind.

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3: Welcome to another edition of Steady Ground Replay, your faith soundtrack. Hi, everybody. I'm Randy Miller. So happy you've joined us for the next 2 hours of the music that built our faith. The songs that encouraged us, challenged us, and pointed us to Jesus. Thank you for making us part of your day. Today, we're going to hear from Twyla Paris, Natalie Grant, Crystal Lewis, Keith Green, Michael Card, Rebecca St. James, and much, much more. And we'll finish our hour one with our 70s Heritage Moment song. And in hour two, we'll spotlight the top CCM hits of the 80s for Michael W. Smith. It's going to be a great show today, and we'll finish our show with our praise and worship song of the week. Let's get started with Point of Grace from 1994. This was a number one song on the Christian AC charts. Even when a heart is hurting, God's faithfulness doesn't change. Here's One More Broken Heart on Steady Ground Replay.

Steady Ground replay from 1979, Amy Grant, featured on her album My Father's Eyes, and that's entitled Keep It On Going. It's a quick little shot of encouragement to keep moving forward in faith. On Steady Ground replay next, here's Twyla Paris from 1982. This is Pure Worship, turning our eyes towards the King of Kings and Lord of Lords. We will glorify on Steady Ground replay.

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1: May be that the believer's been driven to his knees because of suffering or because of some other adversity, but the Lord intervenes and the believer has a chance to get back on his feet. You know, we have 1 John 1:9, when you sin, you're immediately out of fellowship. You immediately lose the filling of the Holy Spirit. But when you name that sin to God, if we confess our sins, which means name them, say the same thing. If we confess our sins, he is faithful and just to forgive us our sins and to cleanse us from all unrighteousness. As soon as we confess whatever that known sin is, it is forgiven. The unknown sins, the ones that we're ignorant of, are also forgiven. We're back in fellowship with God the Father, God the Son.
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Beautiful song from Natalie Grant. That song charted in 2002. A song entitled What Other Man. The song points us towards the incomparable love of Jesus and what he's done for us. On the way, music from Crystal Lewis, Keith Green, and Petra on Steady Ground Replay.

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4: Clouds early in the day will gradually give way to sunshine during the afternoon. Another beautiful day in store as well, with highs topping out in the mid-70s. Mainly clear skies for Sunday night as temperatures fall back into the lower 50s for overnight lows. We have a pleasant week on the way, kicking off with a beautiful Monday. Highs between 70 and 75 degrees with wall-to-wall sunshine. From Eyewitness News, your weather authority, I'm meteorologist Cody Bailey.
1: When severe weather breaks out, Eyewitness News breaks in with the power of five meteorologists that never stop working to keep your family safe, protected, and informed. 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

0: Steady Ground Replay with Keith Green from 1984 from his album Jesus Commands Us to Go. He took us back to that first step of trusting God. It's a great reminder to return to that simple faith when life gets complicated. That song's entitled When I First Trusted You on Steady Ground Replay. Here's fellow believer Doug Brackett on ways to deepen your faith.
1: What's your life verse? You know, I have a verse that's my favorite memory verse that I go back to a couple, three or four verses in my whole life. That's the ones that I fall back on. And so it is important to me. I can't remember whole chapters, and I've done that from time to time throughout my life. But it's in verses that the Lord has spoken to me in my life over the years that they're here and they ain't going. Or what's hide God's word in your heart that you might not sin against them. And them are the ones that, man, I got them. And God uses them in about every situation I'm in. So I connect real well with them. So that's how important it is. It's, you know, and there's some people that can read books, Bibles, and any book, and retain that. That's not Doug. But I got to figure out in my life, how do I connect with God? That is the solution.
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Steady Ground Replay with Petra from 1997, a high-charted song. Petra turns a familiar worship song into a powerful declaration of praise. That's Lord, I lift your name on high. Next on Steady Ground Replay is Michael Card from 1988. The song charted number 5 on the Christian AC charts, number 10 on the Christian CHR charts. Card reflects on the mystery of God's love revealed through Christ in this song, To the Mystery, on Steady Ground Replay.

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0: Steady Ground replay with DeGarmo and Key and Plenty of Energy from 1988. They topped the Christian AC charts with that song, Out of the Danger Zone, challenging us to recognize what can pull us away from God. It's an encouragement to get us out of the danger zone and stay anchored in Christ. From 1983, here comes David Meese on Steady Ground replay from his Count the Cost album. Following Christ means more than making a decision. It means living a life of surrender. Here's Count the Cost on Steady Ground replay.
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Steady Ground replay with David Bates from 1983 and Count the Cost. We go to 1987. The song went number 4 on the Christian AC charts for Farrell and Farrell and reminds us that God's family stretches far beyond our own community or country. Here's people all over the world on Steady Ground replay.

Steady Ground replay with Farrell and Farrell from 1987 and people all over the world. We go to 2005 and a number one charted song for Mercy Me, both on the Christian Songs charts and the Christian AC charts. Life could change in an instant, so they remind us to make every moment count. Here's In the Blink of an Eye on Steady Ground replay.

Steady Ground replay in Mercy Me from 2005 and In the Blink of an Eye. Next up from 1990, here's the first song that charted for him. It went to number 3 on the CCM charts. And this song inspired an entire generation of believers to stand together. Here is Couldn't We Stand on Steady Ground replay.

sitting around replaying For Him and Couldn't We Stand from 1990. It's time now for our 70s Heritage Moment Song of the Week. And the song that we picked this week is a classic worship song based on Psalm 103. It's a beautifully simple song remembering God's goodness and blessing His name. Here's Andre Crouch and the Disciples. Bless His holy name on Steady Ground Replay.

0: Steady Ground replay in our 70s Heritage Moment Song of the Week, Andre Crouch and the Disciples, and Bless His Only Name. 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

Welcome to Hour 2 of Steady Ground Replay, your faith soundtrack. And for our Hour 2 spotlight, we're going back to the 80s and celebrating the music of Michael W. Smith. This was the decade when he gave us some of the songs that helped define contemporary Christian music. We'll hear six of those memorable 80s hits, songs that still speak to faith today. It's the music to build our faith, our Michael W. Smith 80s spotlight. And let's start with a song from 1984 that went to number 8 on the Christian AC charts. It's a declaration of confidence in God when circumstances may leave us uncertain. I am sure on Steady Ground Replay.

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Ready Round Replay with Cindy Morgan from 1992. The Real Life album launched her Christian music career. That song connects faith with the ordinary struggles and joys of everyday life. That's Real Life. Here comes another song from our spotlight artist Michael W. Smith as we're featuring some of his top hits of the 1980s. This turns personal faith into a powerful declaration of worship and went to number one on the Christian AC charts in 1983. Great is the Lord on Steady Ground Replay.

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1: Helping people see where they're off, and the best way to do that is scripture. I know that in my own life, I tried to live my faith in a way that people saw it, and I know that I didn't always do it as well as I would have hoped I did, but I know that several times people came to me and said, "You're wise, you seem to know, you know, I have this problem, I have this issue, what should I do, you know, where should I go with this, you know, try to gently lead them to Christ." Now that's the case where they weren't believers. But even in the case of believers, if they say, "I'm struggling with something," it's like, okay, well, let's go to the scriptures.
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0: Welcome back to Steady Ground Replay and our spotlight of Michael W. Smith music from the 1980s. And this one's from 1988. It went number one on the Christian AC charts, number two on the Christian CHR charts. It's a simple request that reminds us we were never meant to walk through life alone. Here's Pray For Me on Steady Ground Replay.

sitting around replaying our spotlight artist Michael W. Smith and another 80s hit for him, Pray For Me. Here comes Brian Duncan from 1993. The song went to number one on the Christian AC charts. He reminds us that genuine love grows through patience, grace, and commitment. Here's Love Takes Time on Steady Ground Replay.

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0: Steady Ground Replay with Michael W. Smith and another one of his great 80s hits. That one was from 1987. It went to number 24 on the Christian AC charts. Number 6 on the Christian CHR charts. The song Old Enough to Know deals with growing up and making wise choices and understanding what really matters. It's time now for our Steady Ground Replay Station salute, and this week we are saluting 101.1 The Pulse, where faith, country, and gospel collide, serving Northern Georgia. It's great to be on the air in Northern Georgia on 101.1 The Pulse, and a big thanks to Darian Sutherland, the general manager there, for helping us get on the air, and thank you for listening to Steady Ground Replay. Here's fellow believer Bill Wilkins on his journey of faith.
1: Well, summary, we've got the industrial house, dilapidated neighborhood, trying to start a business with no product, no money, and no job. I was a new believer, and I took God literally, which I still do. And so I went out to the park bench, and I said, God, what do I do? Everything has gone wrong. And you know what? That still small voice says, keep going. I've got this. That was 43 years ago, and inexplicably, the business gradually took off, and even my vast inexperience couldn't seem to stop it. The little business allowed me to get married, eventually raise 4 children, send them to college. It's been the most tangible of miracles.
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Infinity Ground Replay and Jackie Velasquez on a song that went to number one on the Christian AC and Christian CHR charts in 2001. And Jackie reminds us that God's grace is still there when we stumble. That's Every Time I Fall. 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
9: Welcome back to Steady Ground Replay, your faith soundtrack. And here comes another Michael W. Smith spotlight song from the 80s. This one charted in 1983. It went to number 7 on the Christian AC charts. And Michael and his wife wrote this song about some friends that were leaving and is one of his most enduring songs celebrating the gift of faithful friendship. 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

City Ground replay and another one of the Michael W. Smith Spotlight 80 songs this hour. And that's Friends. That's one of my favorite Michael W. Smith songs. Here comes Phillips, Craig, and Dean from 1993. The song went to number 15 on the Christian AC charts. It imagines creation singing to God, but says his favorite song is the song of the redeemed. Here's favorite song of all on Steady Ground replay.

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City Ground replaying another one of our spotlight artist Michael W. Smith's 80s hits from 1986. Song that went to number one on the Christian AC charts and number one on the Christian CHR charts. That's Rocket Town with its unmistakable 80s energy. That song speaks to people searching for identity and direction. It's time now for our City Ground replay praise and worship song of the week. And this song's based on Psalm 18. It's a long-standing Christian worship favorite. When trouble comes, we know exactly where to turn. The Lord, our rock and our salvation. Here's I Will Call Upon the Lord on Steady Ground Replay.

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Hope you'll join us next time. Until then, this is Randy Miller reminding you to walk on steady ground today with Christ.

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1: 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Well, I'm Sean Michaels, and this week Sheila Walsh tells us what Christian music is like in the UK. David Huff of David and the Giants reveals details about his childhood, and Jeff Moore looks back at the 1996 Summer Olympics. And of course, we've got your classic request by phone or text at 262-3-REWIND. Well, hey, to start things off this week, here's Cademan's Call, covering a Rich Mullins classic recorded the same year that Rich would tragically pass away, 1997. Here's Hope to Carry On Christian Music Rewind.

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1: Yeah, can I hear Rebecca St. James, Wait For Me? See, I don't know what God's plan is, but that song reminds me to just keep waiting. Christian.

0: The classics live on here at Christian Music Rewind. I'm Shawn Michaels, and Sheila Walsh was probably the most well-known Christian artist from the UK in the 80s. And as she tells us here, things were very different for Christian music compared to the U.S.
1: There was two huge differences. First, in the U.S., most of the music came from the church upward, unless you looked at people like Larry Norman and those who kind of brought in the whole Jesus movement. That was far more from the West Coast. And the other big difference in the U.K. is that there was no Christian music business to base your music on, so it was simply the music we grew up with. And also the other huge difference was that you could really make a career of that in America, whereas no British Christian music artist made a career of it. They all had to have a separate job, and then they did Christian music on the weekends. I mean, nobody could have made a living at it. It was simply a passion. So we all had jobs, and then on weekends we would do what was our passion.
0: Sheila Walsh really became a household name in 1987 when she was selected as the co-host of the 700 Club with Pat Robertson on TV. Well, here's Sheila on how that unexpected job came about.
1: Well, the funny thing was I got my invitation to come and be part of the 700 Club because I was spotted by someone on the production team at a Billy Graham crusade in Canada. And obviously when I was working with Dr. Graham, then, you know, I dressed slightly differently, toned myself down a bit. And someone took that tape to Pat Robertson and said, what do you think of this girl? And so I was invited in for 3 days. And I remember when I actually got the job, I thought it was so hilarious. I got a sympathy card from Steve Taylor. I mean, it was like I had just died and gone to my own funeral. He considered that I was now musically dead. But he meant it funny, you know, it's hilarious. But yeah, it was a very difficult transition because deciding to make an album after that, I had to be suddenly aware of the fact that not only would it be people who had perhaps followed my music through the years, but there's this huge new audience of people who were very much more middle America and many of them middle-aged. And so it really affected the kind of music I could record.
0: Here's one of Sheila Walsh's biggest hits from 1986. It's Christian on Christian Music Rewind.

0: 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That's once and for all on this time travel trip to Christian music's past. And I'm Shawn Michaels with this week's Mystery Sound Quiz. 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

0: 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Our number is 262-3-REWIND. 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
1: Hi, this is Mary. Love the show. It's really great. I'd like to hear Susan Ashton, Walk On By.
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Christian Music Rewind with Brian Duncan from 1993. That's Into My Heart. As this weekly trip to Christian music's past continues with Third Day. You know, their very first hit on the charts turned out to be a big signature song, a song they've played at almost every show, Consuming Fire. And it was that song that got Brad Avery into the band. He was the fifth and final member of Third Day. And according to frontman Mac Powell, Third Day wanted to go from a softer acoustic band to a more louder rock sound. Well, the first song that guitarist Brad Avery auditioned for was Consuming Fire, and that's all it took to finalize one of Christian music's top bands and this classic that lives on Christian Music Rewind.

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0: Christian Music Rewind, looking back at this week in 2001 with Stephen Curtis Chapman and Live Out Loud. It's number two on the Retro Top 3 Countdown. I'm Shawn Michaels, and for most of her career, Rebecca St. James has been known for being an advocate of abstinence until marriage. Well, no song conveys that message more than her number one hit this week in 2001, Wait For Me.
1: I've kind of, in the past, well, really all my life, I've been a bit of a hopeless romantic, and I still am. And so I, this is quite an admission, but I actually, like, write love letters to my future husband every now and then and kind of stick them away, not very regularly, but every now and then. One day I want to give him these love letters to just kind of give him glimpses into my life at different parts and seasons of my life. And so I just really kind of felt a nudge kind of on my heart to write a song that would be like a love letter to him, a love song to him, asking him to wait for me. Purity is a really important thing to me, sexual purity, and that's something that I've spoken about for a long time. And so in the song, I'm just basically saying, darling, wait for me. And the bridge also kind of has a message of hope to people that maybe not haven't waited. And so the bridge says, now I know you may have made mistakes, but there's forgiveness and a second chance. You know, and so I'm hoping that my husband has waited for me, but really the song is kind of a plea on behalf of women of my generation to all the future husbands of this generation saying, wait for us.
0: In April of 2011, Rebecca St. James finally married the man of her dreams, Jacob Fink. And here's that song that she wrote for him years before she knew him, Wait For Me. It's number one this week in 2001 on the Christian Music Rewind Retro Top 3 Countdown.

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0: Well, you might remember pop group David and the Giants from their string of ballads on the Christian charts during the late 80s and early 90s. But what you may not have known was the lifestyle frontman David Huff and his brother had growing up.
1: You know, being brought up as a boy in the state of Mississippi, I was born in a little three-room shack along with my two brothers, Rayburn and Claiborne Huff, who are also in the group. And we were very poor people. My daddy hauled logs for a living. We had cracks in the floor, in the walls. We didn't have electricity until I was about 6 years old. But I still remember, you know, those times that during the wintertime it would get awful cold. And sometimes we made our dinner and even lunch, you know, on just cornbread and milk. I remember those days. But somehow, you know, we still survived. And even though we didn't have a lot of the, quote, necessities that people have to have today, somehow we still survived. And in this ever-changing world that we live in today, so many things that we just think that, hey, we can't make it without that. But really, we can make it without a lot of things that we feel that we've got to have. But there's one necessity that's just necessary above all things in our life. We can live without this, we can live without that, but we can't live without Jesus Christ.
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1: Hi there, I'm Stephen Hicks.
2: And I'm Jerry Cohagan. And we are thrilled to help celebrate Petra.
1: And to remember all the great music they've given us over the years.
2: In fact, we used to listen to Petra on the radio when we were just little boys.
1: And our fathers before us.
2: And their fathers.
1: Hey, and they've been touring forever.
2: I know, they've been on the road longer than asphalt. But if you're a real Petra fan, then you know their songs have a way of becoming a part of everyday life.
1: Say, Jerry, do you remember that conversation we had just the other day?
2: Was I conscious?
1: Yeah, I think so.
2: Well, then how could I forget?
3: Yo, Steve Oley.
4: Hey, German.
2: Hey, thanks for noticing. Why don't you sit here with me?
4: Yeah, sure, thanks.
2: So, you gotta admit, this place has great ambiance.
1: I think you mean ambulance, Jerry. They give it a reserved parking place out in front.
2: But hey, you gotta be careful. Personally, I think the chef is a grave robber. And the water, well, the water is alive.
1: Ooh.
2: Yeah, tell me. Hey, did you hear the new Petra album hits the stores later this month?
1: Oh, really? It is finished?
2: Yeah, and I bet it is going to be one hot album. John Schlitt's vocals and Bob Hartman's guitar playing are not of this world.
1: No doubt, man.
2: Yeah.
1: Hey, I'll never forget my first Petra concert. I'd never heard of them, but some friends said, come and join us, so I went. Hey, they were absolutely shaking the house.
2: Whoa, another crossroad, man.
1: Oh, yeah. It turned out to be John Schlitt's first concert with the band. He was incredible.
2: Don't diss me, man. No.
1: Oh, no, he was mass fresh.
2: Whoa.
1: He walked out on that stage, and the look on his face said, I am able. The people followed his every move like a Pied Piper. He came, he saw, he conquered.
2: Ooh, voice in the wind, dude. They are one awesome band, and I love Louis Weaver. He beats those drums to death, but they never say die.
1: And John Lowry, he's got some pretty rad keyboard gear. I don't know how he keeps up with all that stuff. He must have computer brains.
2: No way, man.
1: Hey, way, man.
2: Well, and Ronnie Cate's bass guitar just gets me all fired up.
1: I know what you mean. Hey, but Bob Hartman, what can you say about Bob Hartman?
2: I give up.
1: Well, hey, he writes lyrics like an angel of light, man.
2: Yeah, but you know his guitar is his first love.
1: Oh, yeah, he is totally awesome.
2: Stand in the gap, man. Whoa, that is so intense. It's like a morning star.
1: Hey, that sounds like that could be the title of a...
2: Nah. But you know, it never ceases to amaze me how the music of Petra makes you take a serious look at your life.
1: Oh, right you are, Jer. There was this dude at their last concert. He was standing there with hollow eyes, like he was facing a dead reckoning. He went forward and came back clean.
2: Ooh, now he's a God-pleaser!
1: He got his second wind, and now he's in a run for the prize. Hey, I didn't see you at their concert last month.
2: Yeah, I had to go to traffic court for a ticket. See, when I got it, I thought to myself, this means war. But then I got to thinking that I didn't have a prayer. I figured it'd be better to just stand up and be seen and not heard. Trying to save money on that ticket was like fool's gold, dude. Even though it was a king's ransom, I decided to pay it anyway.
1: Whoa, sounds serious. What was the ticket for?
2: I was seen in a Yugo.
1: Ooh. Hey, but I know what you're saying. You can't beat the system.
2: Yeah, tell me.
1: Hey, but remember, don't let your heart be hardened by the whole thing.
2: Yeah, well, hey, listen, I better get going. Gotta get back to the street. I've been gone for over an hour. Wouldn't want the boss to think I'm a defector.
1: I hear you there. Hey, take it easy and more power to you.
2: Yeah, yeah. Remember, walk by faith and not by sight.
1: Lift him up, man.
2: Don't be a chameleon.
1: Praise ye the Lord.
2: Somebody's gonna praise his name. It better be us. Petra, Petra, Petra, Petra.
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1: This is the taste. 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
8: 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The 2026 student population hails from 33 states and 25 countries with 33 international students. Residential housing is near capacity. The academic year began on August 25th and fall 2027 recruitment is underway. Beginning in fall 2027, Kentucky Wesleyan will transition to a 4-credit-hour academic model, allowing students to focus on fewer courses while engaging more deeply with their coursework. 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

562-3-REWIND. That's where you want to go to reach us by phone or text with your classic request. And here's a text from Hugo in Hidalgo, Texas. His song of choice is from Rich Mullins and his 1993 hit, Growing Young, a classic request that lives on Christian Music Rewind.

0: 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I'm Shawn Michaels here again with this week's Mystery Sound Quiz. 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
0: Well, the 1996 Summer Olympic Games took place in Atlanta, Georgia, and Jeff Moore played a special role in what was known as the Games Outreach by writing the theme song. Well, here's Jeff Moore getting inside the music on that Olympic hit, More Than Gold.
15: In the spring of the year before the Olympic Games in Atlanta, I was approached by a group of people that told me there were going to be hundreds of ministries going to Atlanta to minister to athletes and to the people that were coming to see the Summer Games there. And their theme was called More Than Gold, and they asked me if I would write a song. You know, and I wrote it and thought, well, this would be a good theme. And I had an experience that was a remarkable one. We were playing in Georgia. A guy came up through the autograph line. He was wearing a Olympic hat, and then he had a couple pins on it that said More Than Gold. And he said, Jeff, I wanted you to know that your song really encouraged me, and let me tell you how. He was working security in the mall the night that the bomb exploded at the Olympics, and he told the story of actually holding one of the injured people in his arms waiting for the ambulance to come, and that person passed away right there in his arms while he was holding him. He said every time he hears that song, he thinks back not only to obviously what a profound experience that was, but just how fleeting life is and how we really need to realize that there is more in our lives than some of the things that we might attach gold medals to.
0: From the 1996 Jeff Moore in the Distance Greatest Hits Project, here's More Than Gold on Christian Music Rewind.